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4: News meteorologist Nicole Collins. Weather conditions continue to stay quiet as we go through the rest of your Friday and into the overnight. Overnight lows will still be on the chilly side, dropping down into the mid to lower 50s, but then we are back with a warmer day around for your Saturday. Afternoon highs returning to the mid 80s with partly to mostly sunny skies sticking around. Temperatures continue to warm into the upper 80s.
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he left his fortune to some guy he barely knew. His kids were mad as hell, but me, I'm doing well. And I drop by today to just say thanks and pray. And I left a six-pack

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4: I'm 7 News meteorologist Nicole Collins. Weather conditions continue to stay quiet as we go through the rest of your Friday and into the overnight. Overnight lows will still be on the chilly side, dropping down into the mid to lower 50s, but then we are back with a warmer day around for your Saturday. Afternoon highs returning to the mid 80s with partly to mostly sunny skies sticking around. Temperatures continue to warm into the upper 80s.
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little honey, just kind of stand in one spot. 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Yeah. 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
5: I'm 7 News meteorologist Nicole Collins. Weather conditions continue to stay quiet as we go through the rest of your Friday and into the overnight. Overnight lows will still be on the chilly side, dropping down into the mid to lower 50s, but then we are back with a warmer day around for your Saturday. Afternoon highs returning to the mid 80s with partly to mostly sunny skies sticking around. Temperatures continue to warm into the upper 80s.
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1: I'm 7 News meteorologist Nicole Collins. Weather conditions continue to stay quiet as we go through the rest of your Friday and into the overnight. Overnight lows will still be on the chilly side, dropping down into the mid to lower 50s, but then we are back with a warmer day around for your Saturday afternoon. Highs returning to the mid 80s with partly to mostly sunny skies sticking around. Temperatures continue to warm into the upper 80s.
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4: I'm 7 News meteorologist Nicole Collins. Weather conditions continue to stay quiet as we go through the rest of your Friday and into the overnight. Overnight lows will still be on the chilly side, dropping down into the mid to lower 50s, but then we are back with a warmer day around for your Saturday. Afternoon highs returning to the mid 80s with partly to mostly sunny skies sticking around. Temperatures continue to warm into the upper 80s.
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Back a few months ago, I was headlining at a great big nightclub. And he put me up a couple of days early. I came in a couple of days early, and they put me up at what they call the Star Suite. Now, here I am, headliner in one of the biggest nightclubs in the country, and I wake up at 8 o'clock in the morning in this Star Suite, all by myself. Yeah, that's what I said. Aw. But I did what I've always done, man, to cheer myself up. I picked up my guitar, I sat down, I wrote me a little song. Now, this is how it feels to be alone at the top of the hill and trying to figure out why.

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3: I'm 7 News meteorologist Nicole Collins. Weather conditions continue to stay quiet as we go through the rest of your Friday and into the overnight. Overnight lows will still be on the chilly side, dropping down into the mid to lower 50s, but then we are back with a warmer day around for your Saturday. Afternoon highs returning to the mid 80s with partly to mostly sunny skies sticking around. Temperatures continue to warm into the upper 80s.
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5: I'm 7 News meteorologist Nicole Collins. Weather conditions continue to stay quiet as we go through the rest of your Friday and into the overnight. Overnight lows will still be on the chilly side, dropping down into the mid to lower 50s, but then we are back with a warmer day around for your Saturday. Afternoon highs returning to the mid 80s with partly to mostly sunny skies sticking around. Temperatures continue to warm into the upper 80s.
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4: News meteorologist Nicole Collins. Weather conditions continue to stay quiet as we go through the rest of your Friday and into the overnight. Overnight lows will still be on the chilly side, dropping down into the mid to lower 50s, but then we are back with a warmer day around for your Saturday. Afternoon highs returning to the mid 80s with partly to mostly sunny skies sticking around. Temperatures continue to warm into the upper 80s.
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7: Pizza, pizza. Happy Saturday. A beautiful day ahead with lots of sunshine and no chance of rain. High temperatures will be all the way up to the mid-80s. As we head through tonight, temperatures will cool down to only the mid-60s. We'll see a few more passing clouds. Your Sunday may see a stray shower. Otherwise, we'll stay dry with highs in the upper 80s. For WSPA 7 News, I'm meteorologist Grant Roberts.
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my daddy left home when I was three, and he didn't leave much to Ma and me. Just this old guitar and an empty bottle of booze. Now, I don't blame him because he run and hid, but the meanest thing that he ever did was before he left, he went and named me Sue. Well, he must have thought that it was quite a joke, and it got a lot of laughs from lots of folks. It seems I had to fight my whole life through. Some gal would giggle and I'd get red, and some guy'd laugh and I'd bust his head. I'll tell you, life ain't easy for a boy named Sue. Well, I grew up quick and I grew up mean. My fists got hard, my wits got keen. Roamed from town to town to hide my shame. But I made me a vow to the moon and stars, I'd search the honky-tonks and bars and kill that man that gave me that awful name.

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Well, I knew that snake was my own sweet dad from a worn-out picture that my mother'd had, and I knew that scar on his cheek and his evil eye. He was big and bent and gray and old, and I looked at him and my blood

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I tell you, I've fought tougher men, but I really can't remember when. He kicked like a mule and he bit like a crocodile. 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He said, son, this world is rough, and if a man's gonna make it, he's gotta be tough. And I know I wouldn't be there to help you along. So I give you that name and I said goodbye. I knew you'd have to get tough or die. And it's that name that helped to make you strong. Yeah. He said, now you just fought one hell of a fight, and I know you hate me and you got the right to kill me now, and I wouldn't blame you if you do. 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Yeah, what could I do? What could I do?

0: 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And if I ever have a son, I think I'm gonna name him Bill or George, anything but Sue. I still ain't that man.
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1: Turn it up, son. 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
9: Happy Saturday. A beautiful day ahead with lots of sunshine and no chance of rain. High temperatures will be all the way up to the mid-80s. As we head through tonight, temperatures will cool down to only the mid-60s. We'll see a few more passing clouds. Your Sunday may see a stray shower. Otherwise, we'll stay dry with highs in the upper 80s. For WSPA 7 News, I'm meteorologist Grant Roberts.
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9: Happy Saturday. A beautiful day ahead with lots of sunshine and no chance of rain. High temperatures will be all the way up to the mid-80s. As we head through tonight, temperatures will cool down to only the mid-60s. We'll see a few more passing clouds. Your Sunday may see a stray shower. Otherwise, we'll stay dry with highs in the upper 80s. For WSPA 7 News, I'm meteorologist Grant Roberts.
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0: 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My name is Donna Feazell, and I'm your host of Donna's Edge Television Radio and Podcast Talk Show. 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We absolutely love being with you guys. Absolutely. 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So, Julia, a lot of this. First of all, tell folks how they can find you and what you
1: do. Honestly, the best way to find me is to go to the podcast, which is Life After Breath. And then there's all my contact information is there as far as my email and things like that. If you want to reach out to me directly, it is juliachristinehealer@gmail.com. And I am, like I said, Life After Breath podcast is on any podcast streaming that you listen to.
0: There you go. And it's well worth your time. You need to do that. So we have a lot of emails, and it's like different varieties of email, but I'm seeing a lot of it on how to breathe, how to properly breathe. And some folks would like to see you do some demonstrations on that.
1: Yeah, and absolutely.
0: Folks are dealing with stress right now. We all are. As soon as I took my first breath in this world, I think I probably had stress. So anyway, stress is part of life, I think. How do you breathe? What's the proper way?
1: Okay. Well, first I want to like separate a couple of things out. And that is that we'll talk about stress in a little bit, but when you are feeling any sort of stress or any sort of like that frenetic energy where you're like, I have so much to do and I have to do this, I have to do this, I have to do this. Here's the thing. When we talk about all this stuff, Donna, everything I say is going to be controversial. And everything I say, you're going to be like, that makes no sense. But I want you to just take a minute and go out on a limb with me and trust me. When you are in that space of I have too much to do and not enough time to do anything in it, what I want you to do is stop. I want you to stop everything you're doing. Not just one thing, not just go down to one thing. Stop everything. And I want you to park your butt somewhere. And if that means that you have to leave work and go to a bathroom stall, do it. If you need to go sit in your car for 2 seconds, do it. Even if it's just taking an elevator ride down to the lobby and back, do it. Stop everything you're doing and try to sit. But if you need to stand, that works. And just stop. And what you do is you clear your mind of everything. And the best way to do that is to take at least 3 deep breaths in through your nose and out through your mouth. And instantly, after the first one, you're gonna feel better. What that does, scientifically, what it does is it regulates your brain, essentially. It gets your, there's literally, it's at the tip of my tongue and I can't think of what it is, but there's scientific names for this. And it literally slows everything down. It slows your blood flow down. It slows your heart rate down. It gets you back to center. On a more energetic and spiritual level, what it does is it connects you to yourself. It connects you to that inner being, and which is God within you, is whatever you want to call it. If you call it the Holy Spirit, if you call it God, if you call it Source, if you call it the universe, whatever it is that you call it, it connects you to that part of you that is connected to the ultimate higher power. And all of a sudden, when you're in that space, you find peace, you find calm, and you find, on a scientific, very physical level, your whole, all of the neuro systems line up. And everything calms down. And now all of a sudden, having a clear mind and an empty space and a place of calm and kind of relax, you can ask yourself, what's the next or even the first logical step for me to take? And you'll know, because now all of a sudden, all of the BS has been cleared away. All of the to-do list has been put aside. And I'm just focusing on what do I need to do first? And you'll know what that one thing is. And as you go to do that one thing, the next thing will come to you, and the next thing, and the next thing. And if you want to get the max amount of things done in the most minimum amount of time, the key is to slow down. Now, as a woman, and well, maybe not just as a woman, but for me and a Virgo and all those things, I'm a multitasker. I like to be doing multiple things at one time. And so this idea of slowing down and doing one thing at a time was a big challenge for me initially. And so I want to encourage you to do it anyway. And as you do, you'll find, because you're who you are, and if you are a multitasker like me, you will know when you can start doing something else at the same time. But the moment you start to feel like you're in an overwhelmed state, put that second thing down, finish what you're doing, and pick it back up again. And you will find not just calm and peace, but clarity about everything that's on your to-do list, about what's next, about how to move forward, about what's important and what's not. What happens is we are literally a to-do list society, right? We come up with to-do lists, and so many people have 4 or 5 to-do lists, and that's amazing. And I'm a list person, so I understand. And as you write your list, put it down and decide to do one thing. When we have a list of 20 things, what our brain does is we look at 20 things and we think about how we have to do all 20 things. And all of a sudden, that's too much for us to do. We have to do one thing at a time, or at least approach the list one thing at a time. And as that's going, then you can start adding on a multitasking. I already said that. Does that make sense? I'm talking a lot.
0: It does. Okay. And following through exactly as you say.
1: Yeah. Okay, good. So first type of breathing that, in my opinion, is one of the most important. And anytime I start a breathing session with somebody or any sort of session, I usually start with what I call cleansing breaths. Other people call it that too. And it is literally just a deep breath in through your nose, deep. So like 2 seconds, 3 seconds, however long you can do it, in through your nose and then out through your mouth. And sometimes those can feel aggressive, like you can really push the air out. Because if you think about it, you're inhaling this beautiful, fresh, clean air, and that's entering your entire system. When you breathe, it goes into your bloodstream and everything. So you can imagine it filtering through your whole body. And as you exhale, you're breathing out all the crap. You're breathing on all the things that you don't, and you can visualize it. Imagine clean, cool air, and then imagine gray crap leaving your mouth as you exhale, and you want to push that out. Do a couple of those. I wouldn't recommend breathing like that all of the time, because it does clean you out. You know what I mean? And it can be exhausting. We don't want to exhaust ourselves. So do a good 3 to 5 of those, and then come back to just breathing normally in and out through your nostrils. And then I like to close my eyes to start, because it actually makes me not see anything else around me. Remember, we're trying to not think about all the things. And so if you're sitting in a house that might need dusting, you don't want to keep your eyes on the dust while you're trying to clear your mind, right? Mm-hmm. I do want to say that there is all kinds of breath work. There are all kinds of types of breathing to provide different results for your body. And I am not a breath work specialist. My type of breathing is literally about calming and centering. And obviously this first one, cleansing and kind of getting you ready for that calming and centering. And literally what that is just inhaling and exhaling through your nose. There is a type of breath, if you have a little bit more time, if you have 3 minutes to do this, and you can set your alarm for 60 seconds to start. And what you do is called box breathing. And what you do is you inhale for 4. So do this with me. We're going to inhale for 4. We're going to hold for 4. We're going to exhale for 4. And we're going to hold for 4. So see how it makes a box, right? So we're going to inhale 2, 3, 4 and hold it. 2, 3, 4, exhale, 2, 3, 4, and hold it, 2, 3, 4, and inhale, and hold it, and exhale, and hold it. Now, we've just done that twice, but I want, Donna, if you did that with us, did you feel a difference? Do you feel a difference?
0: A little clarity.
1: Right.
0: I think we get into the emotion of doing everything, getting all, especially as women. I'm not knocking men. I'm just saying women, we're built that way. And we think we've got to do everything. if you'll just take that technique, because it takes the, have you ever gotten just tired of looking at your list? I mean, you look at your list and go, wow, I'm exhausted just by looking at the list.
1: Exactly. And anytime you feel that space of overwhelm, put it down, stop. And it seems so counterproductive to a busy person to stop, to slow down. Mm-hmm. But I'm promising you, you are going to be more effective. You're going to get more done if you slow down. This box breathing is a really, really good thing to do to get you centered. It does a lot for you neurologically. It does a lot for you, for your lung capacity, because depending on how slow you're counting, you're holding your breath, you're exhaling, things like that. So literally inhaling through your nose and exhaling through your mouth, maybe a little aggressively, is a cleansing breath. Highly recommend. Then go back to a neutral breath, which is the second one, which I usually call like a calming or a relaxing breath, which is just in and out through your nostrils. And honestly, Donna, that's enough. If you want to have a prayer meditation type of session where you're going to give yourself 3 minutes to just sit and breathe, then go ahead and do the box breathing if you feel like it, because it is effective. And I know when I first started breathing every day and taking that time for me to get centered, I would use the box breathing for probably a minute or two and then go back to that just relaxing, calming breath. And that's when I would start asking myself some questions about what is it I actually want to accomplish today? What is most important to me and for me today? And when you are connected to that deeper part of you, you have more of an opportunity to answer yourself. And I'm not going to lie to you. I started asking questions like, what do I even want? Because I didn't know what I wanted. I was so used to running around and making sure everybody else was taken care of. When people would ask me what kind of birthday cake I wanted, I didn't know. I couldn't even answer basic questions like what I wanted to eat, because I was so wrapped up in the world around me. And so if that's you, then I would encourage you to just start asking yourself, what do I want? Mm-hmm. And just sit in the quiet and watch how you'll start to answer yourself. Not in your mind racing thinking, but maybe an image will come up, or maybe like an instinct of, I really want some ice cream right now. Oh, but diet, blah, blah, blah. No, if that's what you really want, go for it. Mm-hmm. It has to become a practice, because when I started doing this, I had 45 years of running around for everybody else. I was so out of practice that I would highly recommend doing this. You go into your closet every morning and you open the closet, or you open your drawers of wherever you store your clothes. And you literally ask yourself, what do I want to wear today? And sit there, stand there and wait until you understand what you want to wear. Not what's easiest, not what's clean, not what you're used to wearing. What do you want to wear today? And all of a sudden, as silly as that sounds, you're creating a practice for you to acknowledge the things that you want, so that when you sit down in a stressful situation, you're listening to yourself. You're able to more hear kind of what it is that you actually want. What is the next logical step for you? What is the best way to move forward in order to accomplish everything that you need to accomplish? And it'll happen.
0: I like the box method because I'm kind of a rhythm person. Yes. That's like in the kitchen, Phil will come into the kitchen and he'll say, what can I help you with? And I'll say, leave. I've got a rhythm going. And I mean, because that's how I do. I do rhythm. But the box methods, I've never done the box method before until just now. It fit with me.
1: Yeah.
0: Plus I could make a rhythm out of it. I can go back to the song and make it work. And
1: the other thing that actually is really important to think about for the box breath specifically is, and I'll do this sometimes on the podcast, is like, well, actually I start when we do breathing in the podcast, I start by saying breathing in and breathing out. And what you find is even in the quiet, your brain is always going. And you know that. And it's really important to stop that thought process, to stop all the noise that goes on in your head. And so by you counting, breathe in, two, three, for what are you thinking about? You're thinking about those numbers. You're concentrating on your breath. And now that is your only focus. The noise is gone because the only thing you have going on up here is 2, 3, 4, hold, 2. You know what I mean? That's what you're thinking about. And so if you're not doing the box breathing, but you can't seem to quiet the noise, say to yourself, I'm breathing in. Right now I'm breathing in. Right now I'm breathing out. And what that's doing is, again, it's putting your mind on what you're doing, but it's also allowing yourself to stay in this present moment. Mm-hmm. Right now I'm breathing in. Right now I'm breathing out. And we're not thinking about the present or about the future. Sorry. We're not thinking about the past. We're thinking about right now. And this goes into several things: anxiety, depression, stress. All of those things are either fear of or anticipation of or regret from the past or the future. Mm-hmm. And that's all they are. And so if you are experiencing high anxiety or worry or stress, it means you're not in this present moment. It means you're thinking about something that hasn't even happened yet. Mm-hmm. Something that hasn't happened yet is out of your control. So worrying about something that you have zero control over is a waste of your time. And we've just gone over how precious your time is because you've got a lot to do. Mm-hmm. So stop thinking about what's going forward. Stop thinking about what's next. Start thinking about what's now. Keep yourself and your mind on this present moment, and all of that will go away. This might be a good transition to start talking about stress. because this is the other very controversial thing that a lot of people don't like to hear, but it is something that I know to be true. Stress is a choice. If you are feeling stressed, you are choosing to worry and live in anxiety about something that hasn't happened yet. And you can do that. And there's pressure and there's weight from the world around you, but you putting your focus on it is a choice. You are choosing to own that stress. And you can change that. You can choose not to put your focus on it. And I know that that is very much simplifying things and that I don't understand your each individual situation, and you're right. But I also know that if you take a deep breath and shift your perspective and shift your focus, mm-hmm. that stress will go away. That pressure will go away. That anticipation, whether it's positive or negative, of what's going to happen will go away because it is out of your control. The one question that we talk about a lot, whether we're talking about relationships or stress or anxiety or depression, is what about this? Is this within my control? And when the answer is no, you get to put it down. Mm-hmm. It's not yours because it's not within your control. If there are parts of that situation that are within my control, cool. Now you know what to do. Now you know where to start. Mm-hmm. Now you know what's yours. But if it is outside of your control, what happens tomorrow, good, bad, beautiful, ugly, is outside of your control.
0: But you know something, Julia, I don't know how many times I would have something in my mind, something was going to happen, and I would worry and I would stress and what have you, and it didn't even happen. So
1: that's what I mean.
0: A total waste of my time.
1: Not just your time, but look at your emotion. Look how miserable you felt. Stress doesn't feel good. Worry does not feel good. Anxiety does not feel good. I want you to feel good. And if you feel good, you're going to get more done. If you feel good, you're going to likely those bad things aren't going to happen because you feel good. And because they weren't going to happen anyway. But we live in a society where everything is, it's not a daydream, it's a nightmare. And we literally nightmare about all of the things that could happen. What if we daydreamed about all the things that could happen? And we started thinking about, well, what if it could go right? Not what if all these negative things, what if that didn't happen? Because that is just as, I mean, what if I started farting rainbows? That is literally just as possible as what if I don't? Because I don't know. Do you know what I mean? Like, that was obviously a ridiculous example, but
0: actually it's not a ridiculous, it's like, there, okay, there are people who watch the show who believe in flat earth. If that's what you want to believe, go for it. But they've reached that. And this is, I asked this one question. I said, okay, if there's a flat earth, I'm not going to argue the point with you. If there is one, aren't you ever afraid of going to the edge of that and falling? What would happen if you fell off?
1: I'm going to stop you for just a second, because here's the thing. Why would you be afraid? Why would you put your energy into possibly one day being afraid? Here's my thing. Why does it matter?
0: That's the point.
1: Why does it matter? Like, it's great that you believe that. It's great that I don't. There's science that backs this up. You have your arguments that back this up. Fantastic. There's photos that have, like, legitimately just returned to Earth that prove otherwise. And that's cool. Fine. You can, you know, there are people who believe this or who believe that or who believe that. Cool. It doesn't matter. It doesn't matter if the Earth is flat. How does that affect your day? How does it affect your day that the Earth is round?
0: Go to the end where I'll fall off of it anyway.
1: You're not going to fall off of it, because that's not possible. And even if it was flat, it wouldn't be possible.
0: There's a thing called gravity. You're going to be, you'll be okay. You may hit a bump.
1: And well, like, here we are worrying about shit like that. Sorry. I'm sorry. I actually do my best to monitor my vocabulary when I'm on here. But, like, why in the heck is that at the forefront of your mind? Like, how does that affect your life? Does it make you happy to think about it? Go ahead. Think about all the things that make you happy. But if it makes you unhappy that other people feel differently than you are, then stop talking about those things with those people, because that doesn't make you happy. I want you to be happy. And if something in your life is making you unhappy, change it. Because guess what? It's your life. You're in control of your life, which means you're in control of what makes you happy and what doesn't.
0: Absolutely. We've got to go into a commercial.
1: Yeah.
0: Well, then time flies. We'll be right back in just a few minutes.
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0: Good afternoon. We are back. Boy, that caught me off guard. Thank you so much. Every day, Monday through Friday. My name is Donna, and I'm your host of Donna's Edge. It's always so good to have Julia Christine with you. You've given me another perspective because, again, I'm a rhythm person. And, man, the box, I mean, that's going to make it a lot easier to me because it's like a rhythm.
1: It slows yourself down. It slows down your thinking, and it takes you out of the noise. It's just the easiest way of saying the chaos of what we create to live in. And I want to just bring something up. I was thinking about this on the break. You know, we talk about stress, and you already know that I truly believe and know that stress is a choice. And so then I want to ask you, because like, Julia, you don't understand, I have all this pressure by work, I'm all this pressure my family, I'm taking care of this person and this person and this person, I'm only one person. You don't understand what that's like. That is not my choice. And that is stressful. Cool. I understand. And I want you to ask yourself, what other things are you allowing into your life that are actually causing you more stress? Worrying about things like flat earth versus round earth, politics, right versus left, this versus that, my friend's belief versus my belief, the direction of the world and the economy and the things over, is any of that in your control? No. So like literally by scrolling on Facebook and allowing or social media and allowing yourself to get stressed out about somebody else's opinion, when really, how is that person's opinion affecting you? It's not. And so like, you don't have, like, that is literally something that we're inviting into our existence that is going to stress us out. And instead of, like you say, I'm not gonna argue with you, that is literally a way of saying, like, okay, I'm not gonna take this stress on because that's just gonna stress me out to argue with you. Be careful though, when you decide, especially if you're having a vocal conversation with somebody or even messaging, like, I'm not gonna argue, but, and then you give them your point, you're arguing.
0: You're
1: like, you are. Like, I'm not gonna argue with you, but this is actually da da da da da da da. Then you're arguing and you're participating in that conversation. So it's more like, I disagree with you, and that's okay. You're allowed your opinion. I'm allowed mine. I don't want to talk about it anymore.
0: There you go. Just keep your mouth shut.
1: Instead of giving you, well, maybe this. No, don't. Don't engage. And because there are people, and actually you too, me too, I believe what I believe. And I love you, Donna, but as much as you tell me what you believe, I'm probably not going to believe it. We have two very different belief systems about several things. Mm-hmm. And at the same time, I love you. Doesn't make me change how I feel about you. It makes me realize that your beliefs aren't mine and my beliefs aren't yours. Doesn't make you wrong. It doesn't make me wrong. It makes our beliefs different. And I've talked about this before, as far as it's like wearing clothes that don't fit. If you are trying to believe something that you just doesn't work for you, you're wearing clothes that don't fit. You have an amazing wardrobe, but your wardrobe would look ridiculous on me because we are very different people. And my wardrobe, you would hate wearing my wardrobe. Now, does that make my wardrobe wrong and yours right? No, it just means it doesn't fit. And so we don't have to worry about it. We put it down and we wear our own clothes. The same thing can be true for your beliefs, for the things that you know to be true, for how you live your life. Live your life. Again, do your clothes make you happy? Wear them. Do how you believe, is how you're living your life making you happy? Keep going. If not, take those clothes off and put something else on.
0: But you know something, one time, I would love for you to come down and hang out with this country bumpkin just for a little bit and look at the beautiful scenery. You would go nuts.
1: Oh my gosh. You know what? I love beautiful scenery. Me living in New York has nothing to do with me not loving beautiful scenery. I will also say that I live a mile away from Prospect Park. We have a lake. We have beautiful trees. Like, there's plenty of beautiful things even in New York City. But it's different.
0: So we were in New York and we went to Central Park and I loved it. It was amazing. And actually I got some gardening ideas from going to Central Park that I'm just telling you, it works.
1: And it's different. And that doesn't take away from the fact that it doesn't mean that because I live in a city, I don't find beauty anywhere. And I'm going to be honest with you. I know a lot of people who live in beautiful areas who take the beauty around them for granted because not everybody, and that's okay. Mm-hmm. And so instead of, and all of this has to do with judgment, right? Mm-hmm. Like instead of judging somebody for living in a certain way or living in a certain area or believing a certain belief, let's just let them live. Their life is not going to affect me. My life is not going to affect them. So I'm going to let you live and I'm going to live and we're going to do our best. And right there, we're relieving ourselves some stress because now we're not in argumentative space with anybody around us because we're just letting them live. We're just letting them believe what they believe. They can discover whether or not they're right or wrong on their own. They don't need me to do that.
0: Well, there are different things that happen in our lives that brought us to the point where we are. And I mean, when I lived growing up earlier in my life, yours is probably totally different.
1: Oh, 100%.
0: I mean, so the reason I'm here is because this is just what brought me here.
1: Right. I mean, and the same can be, this is the thing about perspective that we really forget to understand. My brother is 3.5 years younger than me. We were brought up the same way. We had the same mom. We had the same dad leave. And at the same time, our perspectives of how we were raised and what happened to us are completely different. Mm-hmm. My perspective of how he was treated by our mother is completely different from how he sees how he was treated by our mother and vice versa. Mm-hmm. Even though we were siblings in the same household, we have completely different perspectives of how we were raised because we're different people. So it doesn't just mean me and you from different parts of the world being raised different. It doesn't mean me and another friend of mine who's a different color who comes up with them from a completely different culture. Of course, we're going to have different perspectives. It's not even that. It's literally the person you're living with, the person you grew up with, the person that... every single one of us is unique, which means we see the world completely different. Mm-hmm. And so when you say, well, I know he meant this. He said this, but I know he meant this. No, you don't. You're not in his head. You have to like literally understand that your perspective of what's going on outside of your perspective, you have no idea, is not somebody else's perspective. It's a weird thing to grasp, but it's true. Mm-hmm. Unless it's coming from your own head, you don't know what's happening or what they're thinking or what they, you know, don't read into what somebody says because you don't know. That's you doing that. I'm getting off topic. That's not talking about stress. I mean, those things can stress you out, but.
0: No, this is perfect. So I got a different perspective because Phil had had an issue and it caused him to lose hearing on one side. And so I didn't understand because he has to wear a device in his ear. And so I didn't understand how this stuff worked. So another friend of mine here in South Carolina was telling me about like his wife doesn't hear him or he can't hear her when she's in another room. And he's told her, you know, like you need to come into the room. And because I didn't understand this perspective, you know, right. On hearing loss, that can be really something else. So he helped me to see Phil's perspective.
1: Right.
0: You know, and so, and then I'm not hard of hearing, but I like to look at people when I'm talking right. to them. I don't know why I do that. I just have to do that. I have to look at people. And so, but anyway, talking to this friend, so I came home and I said, Phil, I get it now.
1: Right.
0: He goes, what do you get? And I said, when I'm talking to you, I'm in another room and you can't hear me, or I'm on the other side. I'm on the bad ear side and you can't, and I'm thinking he's just ignoring me.
1: Right.
0: And he's not ignoring
1: me. Right. And you know what? We do it to ourselves. Yesterday, I got together with my family for Mother's Day and one of my brother's partner's grandmother was there and she was sitting and she was participating in the conversation and we were talking to each other and everything. And when she left, she called to thank us for a good time. And she said, I hope that nobody, like, I really wasn't trying to be rude. And we were like, what are you talking about? And in her head, she felt like because she couldn't hear what was, you know, she had a hearing aid and she couldn't really hear what was going on. So she didn't feel like she was participating. So she felt like she was being rude and she just didn't want us to think she was rude and all this stuff. That's what we every single one of us does is play these nightmare reels in our, and we create these stories that aren't true. We thought she was enjoying the conversation and she did participate, or she would ask us to repeat ourselves and everything was fine. Like we had no impression of her being rude or that she wasn't participating or anything like that. But in her mind, her insecurities went crazy and created these stories that we thought ill of her, kind of thing. And we all do it, and we do it to ourselves. We do it for other people. We project, oh my gosh, they're being so rude, when in actuality, they just can't hear you. Remember that when, if it's not you, you have no idea what's going on. They didn't not call you because they're mad at you. They didn't call you because they're busy or something else is going on or their phone died. Do you know what I mean? Like, stop reading into things. And the minute you do that, now you're not stressed about those things. That's where stress is a choice. If you're going to choose to stress over why somebody didn't call you when you have no idea what's going on, you're doing that to yourself.
0: I've watched too many Seinfeld shows where this happened. You know, sometimes if I don't return your call, I live in the South. I don't have the best cell phone coverage. And maybe that's why I didn't call you back. I didn't get your message until I got into the proper, you know, area where I would actually have cell phone service.
1: Right. Or I fell asleep. Or I just needed a phone-free night. All of that is okay. Also, that. I don't have to tell you why I didn't call you back. I didn't call you back. It has nothing to do with you. Like, it's just, I'm allowed to live my life. You're allowed to live your life. And it doesn't have to have such a big impact on the people around us. It just doesn't. Like we take things to a level and stress ourselves out about it and the people around us. And we don't have to do that.
0: When Phil and I were first married, it's like I would explain every single thing. I would say, you know, I'm going to the grocery store. And then I would say, because we're out of milk, we're out of butter, we're out of whatever, you know, and he would just look at me like, why are you telling me all that? And I would go, well, don't you want to know? And
1: right.
0: No, just go to the grocery store. Whatever you need to do, go do it.
1: I mean, and the same thing is true of like, somebody asks me, can you come over? Like I got invited to a concert last week, and my impetus was to come up with a reason why I couldn't go, because I didn't want to go. Mm-hmm. And that is what we all do. Okay. We have to, I can't go because I'm doing da, da, da, da, da, da. Why? Just and then all of a sudden we find ourselves lying, or we find ourselves like scrambling or feeling obligated to go because we don't really have anything else to do, but we don't want to go. How about we just say, I'm not available, because you're not available. You're available for yourself that night. You're not available to do something you don't want to do. And you don't need to give a reason why. You don't need to, they don't need the exposition. They don't need all that. They just need, honestly, the answer is no. That's a complete sentence, and that's enough. Right. So do you see how some of this stuff, like the daily life stuff, is just more and more stress that we're choosing? And if we just live our lives knowing that our perspective is all we're in control of, all that stuff goes away.
0: Mm-hmm.
1: Was there specific things that people were feeling more stressed about that we need to address directly, or was it just stress in general?
0: The cost of things, but let's go into a commercial break.
1: Okay.
0: And we'll come back in and we'll talk about that.
1: Yeah.
0: We'll get to it, guys. Thank you for sending your email. We appreciate that. We'll be right back in a minute.
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0: You know something? What goes up must come down. It's the really neat thing about being 67 years old next month is I grew up in the 70s. And I remember when I graduated from high school and I finally got a car. And so it's like, wow, I finally have a car. Then guess what happened? They were restricting us. You could only buy so many gallons of fuel at a time. And you had to sit in these really long lines. And that would irritate me because I'm like,

0: time, even to a 20-year-old, can you remember gasoline prices going up and down, up and down, up and down? There's not a thing you can do about it.
1: No. And so in one level, stop worrying about it because there's nothing you can do about it. It's happening. Instead of yelling about it and getting all up in arms about it, there's nothing you can do about it. And for me, if it feels good to get angry about it, go to town. But when I get into that space of being frustrated and angry at the same time, that does not feel good. And I don't want to do that. And so then we ask ourselves, is this within my control? No. So, okay, it is what it is. I gotta deal with it. But I think that following the prices and stuff isn't the stressful part. The stressful part is, how am I going to be able to do this? I have to put gas in my car because I have to travel to work 30 miles a day. I have to do this. I have to do this to pay the rent, to feed my kids, to all these things. The price of groceries are going up. And as I talk, I start to get more and more heightened because my focus is on this is bad and this is bad and this is bad. And it escalates and it builds. And now all of a sudden, all of those like chemicals in our brains and in our bodies are fizzing, and we feel terrible and we feel overwhelmed and stressed. And then we yell at our kids or we yell at our husband or we screw up at work, and then that adds to the stress, and then blah, blah, blah. That's why I recommend stop. The moment you feel those things start to fizz, stop. And even just me talking about it, those are stresses that I truly don't hold on to. And me just saying this and this and this, I'm feeling it. And it's not even a reality for me. Mm-hmm. And as far as like feeding my kids, I don't have kids, like, you know, like those types of things. And so the minute you start to feel that, really pay attention to your body. That's what's so cool about breathing, is because if you are breathing and you're focusing on what it feels like to breathe, you're going to start paying attention and being aware to the expansion of your lungs, to the expansion of your diaphragm, to how it feels going in and out of your nostrils, up and down your throat, like all of those things. And you're going to start to be aware of your body, so that when you are being heightened, when you start to react to something, your body does something, your heart starts racing, your stomach drops, your throat closes. You can feel all those things when you're starting to get angry, when you're starting to feel depressed, when you're starting to feel stress, all of those things. And it is within your power to stop, to take some deep breaths and let those feelings go. And then you can ask yourself, what was I reacting to? Why was my body responding that way? Oh, I'm thinking about all the things I don't have, which means my focus is on lack. And if I focus on lack, we talked about this last time, where you put your focus is where you put your energy, which means that's the world you're going to live in for a while. I don't want to put my energy into that. That doesn't feel good. So I'm going to shift my focus. Now, that doesn't mean that I got my head in the sand. It doesn't mean that I don't understand the reality of needing to pay attention to my money. It means that the more I focus on not having the money, the grosser I feel. I know that that's true, that I'm going to need to penny pinch when I go to the grocery store or whatever it is. But I know that, so I don't have to think about it anymore. I can shift my focus to creating new ideas of how I'm going to make a limited budget fun for me and for my kids. How am I going to like make this fun so that my kids don't feel it? So that my kids don't realize that we're having hamburgers again because it's the cheapest option. That doesn't peanut butter and jelly sandwiches instead of smoked turkey or whatever it is. And remembering that they're being fed, and that's the important part. They might not be gourmet meals, but they're being fed. And that's the important part. And all of a sudden, when you shift your perspective, it's still not the greatest situation. It doesn't change the prices from rising, but it does make you feel better getting through it. Remembering that there is an end to this. It's going to stop. It always does. And so you can count on that, and you can look forward to it and be excited about it. And get excited about the things that you're going to do. When prices regulate and we can afford it, I'm going to make the most gourmet meal, and everybody's going to be so excited, and it's going to taste better because it's been a while. Mm-hmm. And they're going to be like, oh, I love this so much. This is so great. Cool. It's going to mean more. It's all the things. And now all of a sudden we are in a completely different perspective, a completely different feeling of

0: completely different atmosphere within ourselves than feeling crappy about the fact that things are the way they are. Yeah, you are in control of all of that.
1: Both my granddads mentioned the Depression, and I remember both of them mentioning this same thing once, and it was about candy canes. And my granddad said, you know something, I think candy canes used to taste better when I couldn't have one than they do now. He said, I can buy, he said, when he was a kid growing up, he would think, when I'm an adult and I have my own household, I'm going to have a house full of candy canes. He said, I don't have a house full of candy canes. They don't taste that good to me anymore. He said, sometimes it's what you don't have that you seem to have the taste for.
0: I mean, that's true. That's absolutely true. And if that helps you get through it, then focus on that. If that feels good to know that it's going to taste so much better when I have it again, because I haven't had it for so long, then that's amazing. Mm-hmm. You know, when I used to be a diet coach and a health, you know, advisor, let's say, I would tell people that about like fast food. Fast food, when you have it every day, is boring. It doesn't taste as good as you want it to. And you're like, oh, I'm going to have this today. And then you have it and you're like, nah, cool. You know what I mean? And you get to a point where you're like, I don't even know what I want because none of it tastes good anymore. And then you go on something that you call a diet and all of a sudden you feel restricted and that's all you want. You don't remember that it wasn't even tasting any good. Mm-hmm. And so when you change your perspective and you start doing things a different way, on occasion, when you have that burger or whatever, that night out, you enjoy it more. Not just because it's not something you do every day, which is also true, but also because it's not mundane. It's not the flavor that you're used to every single day. You know, like it's okay to mix things up. And it's okay to allow those things, even the stuff that feels like pressure, allow those things to just float over you and realize that ultimately they're not going to affect your life. Things will work out. And when you can get to a point, to a place of trusting in yourself and in the universe, God, whatever it is that you do, just trust that I'm okay, that it's going to be okay. Because let's just pull back for just a second. I don't want to take anybody away. I don't want to take anything away from anybody. I'm not saying your stresses aren't real. I'm not saying the pressures that you are feeling aren't real, because they are. I'm trying to give you a little bit of a different perspective. So put those down for just a second and take what I like to call a 50,000 foot view, so that you're literally hovering above the earth and above time itself. And you can realize that people, humans, in all of the history of humanity, have gotten along so fine without buying eggs, without this, without that, with far less than we have now, than you have now. Yeah, but okay, cool. I'm not taking it away. I'm just saying you're gonna be okay. We're okay. We always have been, through all the highs and all the lows. You always have been through all the highs and the lows of your life. They might not have been fun, those lows, but you got through them. Mm-hmm. And you're okay. And you were okay then. There is something to be said about finding contentment. Being content is one of the most amazing feelings in the world, and we never talk about it. We talk about being happy. We talk about feeling good. We've talked about being elated and in love and in da da da da and all these amazing places to feel and to be. And we talk about being depressed, and we talked about being sad and angry and frustrated and stressed and all of those negative things. But if you can find a way to take a few deep breaths and just be, mm-hmm. and sit in your room and look at your bookshelves, at the books that you love reading or can't wait to read, you look at all the little tchotchkes, if you have them, or the lack of tchotchkes, because I know minimalists love the fact that they don't have tchotchkes, and appreciate what you have. Your family might not be perfect, likely aren't, because neither are you. Your apartment, your house, your car, as banged up as it is, it gets you to work. And if you can find a place of I'm actually okay. And find that contentment, all of a sudden when you say, wow, I'm satisfied. I want more. But in this moment, I'm content. Now all of a sudden, you're like, wow, I'm content. And what happens? You start smiling and you're like excited about the fact that, wow, I'm okay. Now you can use adjectives like happy and I feel good. And is it everything you want? No, but that's okay too. Is it sometimes bad? Yeah. I hate having to take care of my dad every day. He's sick. I hate seeing him sick. I hate seeing him in pain. That's all crap. But he's still here. I still get to see him. I still get to this. You can find contentment. You can find a neutral place of just being. Mm-hmm. And excuse my language, but when you can do that, all of the other bullshit just falls away. It just does. And you can move from there. And that's what I mean when I talk about finding a neutral space, taking those breaths to just be. And all of a sudden, I'm okay. And okay is a great place to be.
1: And it's your okay. It's not somebody else's okay.
0: 1,000%. Very well said, Donna. Yes. Don't get into comparative, because if you're comparing yourself to the people in the world around you, you're going to go right back into that downward spiral of lack, of not being or having enough. And you do. You are okay.
1: You know, sometimes it's just the simplest places. We have a nice house and I love this house. I mean, it's spacious. It's everything. Of course, we've done a lot of repairs to it, but it's our repairs and it's... A lot of people may not like it, but I'm artsy. So, I mean, it may have some things too that other people don't like. But I'll have to tell you, the happiest place is in the garden and in the chicken house. When you say a chicken house, all of my corporate friends I had back a long time ago, if they're watching this, they're like, you like being in a chicken house? It's a small one. It's like a little hut. And it's kind of cool. All the chickens are very happy. They lay their eggs. They are, you know, they'll come to you like a dog would come to you. And it's just a happy place. You need to find your happy place. Whatever it is, it's got to be your happy place, not mine.
0: Absolutely.
1: It can't be your mother's or your dad's or your siblings. It can't be your husband's. It's got to be your happy place.
0: Right. And that can be the corner of the couch. It can be the shower. If you have a house full of people and clutter and things that you need to do, it can be the car. It can be walking around the corner and sitting on the curb. It can be sitting against a tree somewhere. It can be the far right stall in the office bathroom. Like, it can be wherever and whatever it needs to be, where you can go to just be and to find your happy place, because everybody's situations are different. And so if you don't have a hen house, or you don't have a New York apartment or a park a mile away or whatever it is, you have your own and you can find it. And if that means that you need to close your door so that you sit up on your bed and just breathe, or take 5 minutes to read or start writing in a journal, we can talk about that too. That's incredibly stress relieving when you are in a space of not knowing what to do next. Write. And I can tell you why. It's scientifically proven why that works. Like, it, find a place that is just yours, that is different from Donna's, that is different from mine, and allow yourself to be. And it feels selfish. If you have kids, even if you don't have kids, but you have the pressures of your life, whatever those pressures are, it feels selfish to take 3 minutes away from those things to focus on yourself. But I want to remind you of something. All those pressures, whether it's people pressures, needing something from you, or work, or whatever it is that's causing you those pressures, whose life is this? It's your life. And you taking 3 to 5 minutes for you is hardly selfish. What would be selfish is those people around you or those pressures around you telling you that you're being selfish. They're requiring something of you, time and energy away from your life. This is your life, which means you are in control. which means those pressures can wait 5 minutes for you to get centered. Because I promise you, when you do that, there is more of you to give to those people.
1: Mm-hmm. And
0: I know that when I used to say this to some of the mothers who I was coaching, if you had your family, let's say that your family are your pressure right now, you got 3 kids and a husband and all they do is want, and you have to show up for them. One of them's sick. One of them's not. One of them has to get to soccer, whatever it is. Imagine all those things and them sitting at a table and you're pouring each of them a glass of tea or milk or whatever from a pitcher or from a kettle. Eventually, the milk, the water, the tea, whatever it is that is in that pot or pitcher or kettle is going to run out and there's not going to be any left.
1: Mm-hmm.
0: You got to refill the pitcher. And that means that you are pouring yourself into all of those people. And at some point, you got to refill the pitcher. You've got to refill yourself. And believe it or not, 3 to 5 minutes a day of just sitting in your place and breathing will do that for you.
1: Mm-hmm.
0: Will absolutely do. Stopping and slowing down, getting clarity and a clear vision of what has to happen. That's still talking about them, even though it is starting here. Mm-hmm. What do you need to do first? And maybe that is go take a bath. And you're like, I don't have time for a bath. And your body goes, please just go take a bath. And the next thing you know, somebody calls and says, you know what? I'm going to be late. And you're like, good, me too. Have you ever had that happen where you're like running late and you're like, oh my God, I got to call them. I'm running late. But I got to keep doing what I'm doing. So I'm going to finish this and then I'll call them. And then they call you and say, hey, can we do 2:30 instead of 2:00? And you're like, oh my gosh. That's what I mean about trusting yourself and trusting that something's going to happen.
1: That's absolutely true. We're going to have to call it a day. I'm just going to say this. If I'm in New York, my happy place, you know where it would be. It would be in Central Park. It would be, you know, the bridge.
0: Oh, I thought you were going to say my apartment.
1: But one of the bridges with a tree close by. I got to have a tree. You know that. So anyway, I just sat under it and read a book. I could be happy there. I could be happy anywhere. I absolutely could. You just got to find out what works for you. And Julia, you are a breath of fresh air. And I do mean it the way it sounds.
0: Thank you
1: so much for being with us. And how can folks find out more information about you and your podcast?
0: Go to the podcast at any podcast listening place, which is Life After Breath. It is a daily podcast. You don't have to listen every day, but it's about 5 to 7 minutes every single day of just like a little bit of this kind of advice and some breathing and, you know, some things you may need to hear. And then just take those few minutes to breathe for yourself and have a great day.
1: And it's a lifesaver. I will say that. Thank you again, guys, so much for watching. I hope you have a super awesome rest of the day and you take care. We'll see you next time.
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11: Happy Saturday. A beautiful day ahead with lots of sunshine and no chance of rain. High temperatures will be all the way up to the mid-80s. As we head through tonight, temperatures will cool down to only the mid-60s. We'll see a few more passing clouds. Your Sunday may see a stray shower. Otherwise, we'll stay dry with highs in the upper 80s. For WSPA 7 News, I'm meteorologist Grant Roberts.
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14: Happy Saturday. A beautiful day ahead with lots of sunshine and no chance of rain. High temperatures will be all the way up to the mid-80s. As we head through tonight, temperatures will cool down to only the mid-60s. We'll see a few more passing clouds. Your Sunday may see a stray shower. Otherwise, we'll stay dry with highs in the upper 80s. For WSPA 7 News, I'm meteorologist Grant Roberts.
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9: Happy Saturday. A beautiful day ahead with lots of sunshine and no chance of rain. Temperatures will be all the way up to the mid-80s. As we head through tonight, temperatures will cool down to only the mid-60s. We'll see a few more passing clouds. Your Sunday may see a stray shower. Otherwise, we'll stay dry with highs in the upper 80s. For WSPA 7 News, I'm meteorologist Grant Roberts.
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13: Happy Saturday. A beautiful day ahead with lots of sunshine and no chance of rain. High temperatures will be all the way up to the mid-80s. As we head through tonight, temperatures will cool down to only the mid-60s. We'll see a few more passing clouds. Your Sunday may see a stray shower. Otherwise, we'll stay dry with highs in the upper 80s. For WSPA 7 News, I'm meteorologist Grant Roberts.
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13: Happy Saturday. A beautiful day ahead with lots of sunshine and no chance of rain. High temperatures will be all the way up to the mid-80s. As we head through tonight, temperatures will cool down to only the mid-60s. We'll see a few more passing clouds. Your Sunday may see a stray shower. Otherwise, we'll stay dry with highs in the upper 80s. For WSPA 7 News, I'm meteorologist Grant Roberts.
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10: Cannonball!
11: Happy Saturday. A beautiful day ahead with lots of sunshine and no chance of rain. High temperatures will be all the way up to the mid-80s. As we head through tonight, temperatures will cool down to only the mid-60s. We'll see a few more passing clouds. Your Sunday may see a stray shower. Otherwise, we'll stay dry with highs in the upper 80s. For WSPA 7 News, I'm meteorologist Grant Roberts.
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13: Happy Saturday. A beautiful day ahead with lots of sunshine and no chance of rain. High temperatures will be all the way up to the mid-80s. As we head through tonight, temperatures will cool down to only the mid-60s. We'll see a few more passing clouds. Your Sunday may see a stray shower. Otherwise, we'll stay dry with highs in the upper 80s. For WSPA 7 News, I'm meteorologist Grant Roberts.
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15: Happy Saturday, a beautiful day ahead with lots of sunshine and no chance of rain. High temperatures will be all the way up to the mid-80s. As we head through tonight, temperatures will cool down to only the mid-60s. We'll see a few more passing clouds. Your Sunday may see a stray shower, otherwise we'll stay dry with highs in the upper 80s. For WSPA 7 News, I'm meteorologist Grant Roberts.
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drawer. Tells the lady in the mirror he won't do this again. 'Cause tonight will be the last time she'll wonder where he's been.

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1: Panther Athletic.
0: Where tradition meets competition and Panther pride runs deep. 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
3: Welcome into Charles Powell Park, Mark Smith Field. It is game two of the Upper State Championship playoff. I'm Benji Greason here with my color commentary partner, Mr. Lee Collins. Beautiful day for baseball. A little weekend tilt here from Powell Park.
4: A little Saturday night action and elimination matchup. Both teams coming in looking to stay alive for at least one more game, and an opportunity here for the Panthers to be at home. And it's always a good thing when you can be at home during the playoffs. Be making a long trip here, coming down that long Highway 9, Benji, that many of us have traveled over the years many times. But they'll come in here and challenge the Panthers today. And two totally different outcomes in these two teams' first games. Abbeville basically kind of was in a pitching duel. Defensive battle came down to the last inning, and Louisville was able to stretch it out to a 3-1 victory. And you flipped the script, and you looked at McBee and Dixie, and they were in a slugfest. And it was Dixie out lasting McBee 7.

0: 17 to 13, and Benji, you carry that over into the day. Dixie goes to Louisville in nine innings and outslugged Louisville 13 to 7. So now Dixie will sit back and await an opponent for the upper state championship in Due West on Wednesday.
1: Yeah, we've seen Dixie, like I said, like you were saying, they put 30 runs across the plate in the last two games. And Abbeville and Louisville combined for 5 hits in that total game. Abbeville only had 3 hits. Louisville won the game. They had 3 runs, but only had 2 hits on the entire night. So
0: and Abbeville had the bases loaded twice, including in the last inning when they came down to it and just could not scratch. They're going to have to be able to get some hits and to be able to score some runs if they're going to beat McBee tonight, because this is a McBee team that has scored a lot of runs this year.
1: This Panther team, as we have noted all year long, incredible speed on the base paths for the Panthers, but they got to get on the base paths. That's going to be the it's going to be the challenge here today. But Braden Randall will get the start for the Panthers on the mound. He's had a great season this far. Hayden Griggs will be throwing for McBee. Randall, in 12 games, he's 3-3 on the year. 46 strikeouts, 12 walks, 3.91 ERA. Opponents are hitting .249 against him. So Randall is very meticulous, I guess you'd say it. He doesn't get in a hurry, and very deliberate with each pitch. So we'll see that from him tonight.
0: Yeah, and he's going to have a great defensive effort behind him as well and try to be able to limit this McBee offense here in this big elimination game.
1: All right, we've had our player introductions here inside the stadium. We're going to jump out, take a quick break, and then we will be right back with this elimination game in the upper state championship playoff. It's the Panthers and the Panthers coming up next on WZLA.
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1: 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We are ready for game 2 of the Upper State Championship Series. Your Abbeville Panthers hosting the McBee Panthers, all the way from Chesterfield County here in South Carolina, of course. Beautiful day, 83 degrees currently, and very little breeze. Old Glory out there is just kind of hanging off the pole. We will only dip into the upper 70s by the time this game's over, so going to have a little test of endurance out here tonight. Probably one of the warmest games that these teams have played so far this season. Let's take a look at the Panthers defensively. They'll be in the field first, of course. So we're talking about Braden Randall before we went out to break. He gets the start on the mound in 12 appearances. He's 3-3 on the season, 46 strikeouts, 12 walks, 3.91 ERA. Opponents are batting 249 against him. Behind the plate has been Hunter Morris. All season long, Hunter has done an outstanding job there. Big arm. He's had some big-time throws for outs this year. Over at first is Logan Overholt. Second base is Thomas Nichols. Easton Townsend is on third, and Trey Deason is at short. Around the horn in the outfield, starting in left is Parker Henderson. Nolan Gontz is in center, and Jacob Wilson gets the start in right. Lucas Gambrell will be DHing for Hunter Morris today in the seven slot there for the Panthers. MacD Panthers, they come to bat first, and Chris Stone, the center fielder, will get us started here with our very first pitch of the night.
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1: Here we go. We are just about ready. A three-person umpire crew tonight. It's Chris Stone, center fielder for MacD. Steps in. First pitch from Randall. Finds the inside corner for strike one. I like an animated home plate umpire, and he seems like he's going to let us know balls and strikes all night. This one swung on and poked over the head of the shortstop. That will get down for a single for Chris Stone. I mean, he just flared the bat out there, and it rolls.
0: Yeah, he tried to Braden tried to catch him with an off-speed pitch, but it hung up over the plate just long enough for him to reach out. And as you said, didn't hit it hard at all, but got it in that sweet spot behind the shortstop there on the grass. So a leadoff single, leadoff batter on here from MacD with a big lead off first base here.
1: J.J. Melton, the shortstop for MacD, comes to the plate, and they're going to run on the first pitch. The throw down is not in time. Really good speed there by Chris Stone.
0: Yeah, really surprised Randall didn't check him at first base at least one time, because he had a tremendous lead off. There was no way they were going to throw him out. MacD looking to pick up where they left off the other night, trying to get off to the early offensive start here.
1: 0-1 the count here to Melton. Swung on, hit sharply to second. Thomas Nichols throws over to Logan Overholt for a 4-3 put out. Out number one, but that does advance Stone over to third.
0: Yep, nice job of hitting by Melton that time. Pushed it toward the right side, just as good as a bunt. And you got the big, tall, left-handed pitcher here. Griggs coming in. And when I say tall, Benji, I'm not using that term loosely.
1: Right. He is
0: towering.
1: I'd say every bit 6'3", 6'4".
0: Easy.
1: First pitch ends in the dirt. Nice block by Morris behind the plate. 1-0 is the count here to Griggs.
0: Yeah, and he bats from the left side. He's all the way in the back of the box, but he doesn't have to be. He could pretty much be anywhere in the box. He could probably reach the ball.
1: Long look in from Randall. Here's the 0-1. Swung on, put in play again. That's going to get down. That'll be an RBI single for Griggs. As Stone comes in to score the game's first run.
0: Again, you don't have to hit it hard, Ben. You just got to put it in play, and that was just an opposite field soft single. Got in the gap between the shortstop and third baseman out on the grass.
1: We're going to pinch run for Griggs here. Skyler Freeman goes over to first so the pitcher can go back into the dugout. This will bring Manning Tolson to the plate. Second baseman here for MacD.
0: That's the thing. Randall's not going to overpower anybody, but you're going to have to be able to come up with some good defensive stops here.
1: Breaking ball is going to miss high. Ball one. 0-1 the count here to Tolson. Nice crowd on a Saturday afternoon here at Powell Park. Fastball is going to miss low. 2-0 the count. Panthers in all whites today. White tops, white pants. Garnet A on the chest. Garnet numbers on their back. They're in the camo hats. And here's the 2-0. That's going to miss low as well. 3-0 the count here to Towson.
0: Well, he's trying to pound that inside corner, and just not able to get it up enough around the knees there to get the call, and falling behind big here in the count. Again, Panthers have an out to work with here, but McBee's already put one run across on a couple of hits.
1: Here's the 3-0, and that is going to miss. Four pitches. We'll send Towson down to first.
0: Yeah, you're going to have to find another spot to attack because he hit that same spot about four times there.
1: Yeah, I'm not going to get that call, it looks like.
0: Well, the good thing here now, you still got an out at any base with one out, but got to find a way to get the ball over hard to play here.
1: Peyton Brigman steps in. He's the first baseman for McBee. Holds his hands high in the stance, tall stance on the box there. And there's going to start him with a breaking ball that finds the plate for strike one. 0-1 the count. McBee, red jerseys, black numbers, solid black pants. Randall with a long look over to second. Finally comes with a breaking ball. That's
0: sweeping.
1: Yeah, Brigman swings through that one. And Randall's ahead 0-2.
0: I mean, it looked like it was frozen at the top of the plate, and then it just died.
1: Yeah, good movement on that one.
0: We got him set up way outside of here.
1: Here's the 0-2. Outside, swung on, missed. Strike three, out number two. As Brigman goes down on strikes.
0: Yeah, big out there. And again, an opportunity here now for the Panthers to get out of this thing with minimal damage done.
1: Runners on first and second, two outs. Hunter Griggs comes to the plate. He'll be playing in left field for McBee today. Look at this stance. Talk about an open stance.
0: A little Gonzo-esque there.
1: Yeah, his left foot's almost out of the box. Then he tightens up as the pitch comes to him. Pitch misses low for ball one. 1-0 the count. Yeah, so right toe is on the chalk as close to the plate as possible. Left foot's almost out of the box. Swung on and missed for strike one. 1-1 the count.
0: Those are the kind of pitches Randall's going to have today to kind of keep this offense guessing a little bit. And again, the two hits they had means you're not hit hard at all. So,
1: yep, a couple bloop singles have put McBee on the board here in the top of the first. Strike called inside corner, 1-2.
0: Well, he got it up just enough that time. He came back to that inside corner, got it right around the knees. Now a chance to get him here. See if they try to set him up outside. Maybe good chasing here.
1: That's exactly what I was thinking. Looks like Morris is going to set up. Not quite as exaggerated as the last time. This one's hit hard toward That's third. Trouble. It's going to get in the gap. And there is the ball in left field. They're going to throw it in. Won't be in time. Another run comes through. Two out RBI single for Hunter Griggs, and it is 2-0 McBee here at the top of the first.
0: Again, that ball just trickled in the left field. I mean, it was not hit hard at all, but it's the fact that McBee's finding the holes here with these singles and putting the pressure on right now early on Abbeville.
1: Harlan McLaurin, the designated hitter for McBee, comes to the plate. Seventh hitter to the plate this inning. First pitch in is going to miss low for ball one.
0: Now you got a big lead with the runner at second base here in Towson. Randall's got to be aware here, even with two outs. It shortens it up a little bit.
1: This one's hit hard towards second. That's going to get through. Goes into right field. They'll send the runner. Here comes the throw. They'll cut it off. Everybody's safe. Another RBI single for the designated hitter here, Harlan McLaurin. As he goes to first, Towson comes around to score. 3-0 McBee here in the top of the first.
0: All you can say is that they're putting on a hitting clinic, folks, right now. I mean, they're just peppering it around all around the field here. And nothing that's power. It's just placement.
1: Yep.
0: And going where the pitch is going at them, and they're just taking it and putting it in where it needs to. And hot start here for McBee here with three runs across in this first inning. And runners at the corner still with two out.
1: Cooper Rawlings to the plate. He'll be catching tonight for McBee. Swung on, first pitch misses. 0-1 the count.
0: And came in knowing that, you know, Abbeville's going to have to be able to produce some offense here. But, boy, you don't want to get this thing so far that you have to work extra hard here.
1: Swung on a miss for strike two. 0-2 the count here to Rawlings. Runners on the corners. Two outs. Morris sets up way outside. And batter calls time, steps out of the box. He resets. Here's the 0-2. This one's hit. Pop up. Shallow center. Everybody's coming in. Trey Deason tries to get it backpedaling, but the ball falls. Wow. Everybody's safe.
0: You can't let that ball drop right there now. That's got to be made. That play's got to be made there. Center fielder was way back. Gaunt's had a long way to come. Deason just kind of lost it, I believe, in the sun there. And that was a surefire out three.
1: So Cooper Rawlings gets a single there.
0: Four nothing McBee here in this first inning. It's still threatening.
1: Yep, runner still on the corners here with two outs as Griggs came across to score there. And we're to the number nine hitter in the inning here. Lucas King steps in, looks at a fastball, strike one. 0-1 the count.
0: And you hate to kind of look at things in a short distance here, but you got to wonder if you coach Daniel Little, how long are you going to stay with Randall?
1: Swung on and missed for strike two, 0-2.
0: You're hoping he can at least get this final out, but, man, the way the Panthers have struggled offensively here, this feels like a 10-0 lead.
1: Moore sets up way outside to the righty again here. Here is the 0-2. Barely gets a piece of it. Fouls it into the fence. And we'll do it again.
0: It's the ninth batter for McBee to come to the plate here in this first inning. And just the kind of start that they wanted to this game.
1: Panthers got to find a way to turn the momentum back to their way. And this one's going to be hit. And finally, out number three. That one was a little trouble there as well. Bending. As Jacob Wilson had to get on his horse to come up and make the catch right there for the Panthers. But McBee strikes first here in the top of the first. Four runs on five hits. Panthers will be coming up next. Deason, Nichols, Townsend, do up when we come back right here on WZLA.
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1: Back here to Sunsplashed, Charles Powell Park, Mark Smith Field, bottom of the first we go. Panthers got to dig out of a hole here. They gave up four runs in the top of the first to McBee. McBee leads it 4-0. Panthers will finally get a chance to hit here. Let's look defensively at the McBee Panthers. Hayden Griggs, tall, lanky lefty, will get the start on the mound. Behind the plate is Cooper Rawlings. Over on first base is Peyton Brickman. Second base is Manning Tolson. At third base is Zane Boykin. Shortstop is J.J. Melton. And around the horn in the outfield, Hunter Griggs is in left. Chris Stone is in center. And Lucas King is in right field. Leading us all for your Abbeville Panthers shortstop, Trey Deason.
0: Well, you don't want it in one swing. You just want to get on, get some base runners on here, put some pressure on McBee.
1: Deason squares to bunt, pulls it back, and fastball pops the mitt for strike one, 0-1 the count.
0: And when I tell you he looks like Randy Johnson coming off the mound, I'm not making that up, folks. I mean, this kid's tall.
1: He's not 6'10", but
0: he's 8 foot standing on top of the mound.
1: Yeah. This one's ripped hard towards short.
0: Nice play.
1: Melton comes throwing over. My goodness, made it look routine as he backhands and whips it across the diamond for a 6-3 put out for out number one.
0: Yeah, good job of Deason to see a good pitch to put in play there, but better play defensively with McBee there.
1: Thomas Nichols digs in. Nichols, I think, needs two steals to break the single season school record for steals this year. She looks at ball one outside. Gets the inside corner called on him there. 1-1 the count. Yeah, Nichols has 31 stolen bases this season. Panthers as a group have 183 stolen bases as a team. Already a school record. Fastball's going to miss outside, 2-1.
0: You talk about this team and just a lot of youth on this team. And only going to be better next year.
1: This is a chopper that gets by the mound. Melton comes back up from short.
0: Wow.
1: Sidearms it over. My goodness. Wow, what a play there by J.J. Melton.
0: He came all the way, but he was back where the dirt meets the grass, and he came all the way up on the grass behind the mound and still made that throw on Nichols. That's impressive. Panthers putting the bat on the ball, but you're going to have to hit it somewhere besides shortstop.
1: Melton is a vacuum out there. This will bring Easton Towns into the play. One of the few seniors on this team, Townsend. Big strapping righty. Playing third, he'll look at a fastball outside corner for strike one. Finally catching just a small breeze here in the park. Ball's going to miss. Took a little something off of that one. 1-1 the count. Flags are starting to wiggle just a little bit, blowing out toward right. Long look in here from Griggs. He comes set. Big breaking ball there from the lefty.
0: That's the pitch you got to take toward right field if you're Townsend right there.
1: Ball and two strikes is the count here to Easton Townsend. Nobody on. Two out here in the bottom of the first. Panthers trail it 4-0. Here's the 1-2. Another breaking ball. This is going to be a little dribbler towards second and come up, easily make the play. 1-2-3, go the Panthers in the bottom of the first. McBee has reset their batting order already, so 1-2-3 due up for McBee when we come back right here on WZLA.
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1: Here we go, top of the second inning. Panthers trail it 4-0 to McBee here in this elimination game in the Upper State Championship Series. Winner of this game will go to Louisville on Monday. Loser goes home. And the Dixie Hornets are sitting at home. And Dixie would have to get beat twice on Wednesday or just win a game to advance to the state championship series.
0: Well, right now, they're in an offensive peak right now.
1: They're hot.
0: And, you know, we've seen what McBee has done here in this first inning. And as you said, they went through the order already in the first inning and back to the top of the order here in the second. Panthers did put the bat on the ball in that first inning, but got to find the holes. That's what McBee did with five hits in the first inning. Got to limit it right here if you're Randall and the Panthers, though. You can't let this thing get bigger than 4-0.
1: First pitch in to Stone is going to miss for ball one. 1-0 the count. Chris Stone, leadoff hitter, center fielder for McBee. Singled and scored a run in the first inning.
0: Oh, it hit him.
1: That one hit him right on the forearm, it looks like. Oh, did he call foul? I think he did. Called foul. That ball hit the knob of the bat.
0: Huh.
1: Sure did. That's a strike. 1-1 the count. Good job trying to sell it by Stone there. The ball did. It hit the knob, but it also probably pinched his probably caught his finger there, but it did hit the bat. So here's the 1-1. This one's hit hard to third. Nice job. Backhand stab by Townsend. Big throw over 5-3 on the putout for out number one.
0: Well, those are the kind of plays you got to have. Townsend was on the line, fielded it cleanly. A little bit closer play than he probably wanted, but a nice job to get the leadoff batter. That's what you got to do here if you're going to keep this game close. How about this guy making some defensive plays?
1: Oh, flashing all the leather last inning. J.J. Melton, the shortstop, to the plate here for McBee. First pitch in is going to find the plate for strike one. 0-1 the count.
0: And McBee's got the hoodie jerseys, BG. That
1: they do. I just noticed that. Everybody's a little warm for that, but okay. Swung on and fouled off the third base side. Melton finds himself in an 0-2 hole. Ball gets away from Randall as he goes, retrieves it off the mound there. No balls, two strikes, one out here in the top of the second, nobody on. McBee leads 4-0. Randall gets the signal. Here's the 0-2. Just misses low. Ball and two strikes, the count now to Melton.
0: Very lively McBee dugout.
1: Well, yes, it is. Milton gets a piece of it, fouls it back and out of play. Count remains one ball, two strikes.
0: Benji, want to give a congratulations to the Dixie boys soccer team advancing to the state championship next week. They beat Green Upstate team that beat them earlier in the season, but they beat them a little shorthanded, but came away with a win for the Upper State Championship. Coach Gamble trying to go out in a blaze of glory.
1: Yes, he is. This one's lifted high in the right field. Jacob Wilson goes back, settles under it, squeezes it for out number two.
0: Yeah, you'll take noisy outs all day long. Just get it out. Good jump that time by Wilson. That ball kept carrying a little bit. Said with not much wind at all. It's starting to pick up a little bit, but he started in and moved back. Got to it quickly.
1: This will bring Hayden Griggs to the plate. Tall, lanky lefty.
0: As we said, Dixie defeated Louisville earlier today, 13-7 in 9 innings. They scored six runs in the top of the ninth.
1: First pitch swing, and it's a liner in the center, and that'll drop down in front of Henderson. Two-out single for Hayden Griggs, trying to help his own cause here as he'll get pinch ran for.
0: Yeah, Henderson's playing way deep there. Probably wise not to try to overrun it with two outs on the board here. But another solid hit. That's probably the hardest hit they've had out of the six they've gotten.
1: Skyler Freeman will pinch run for Griggs, and this will bring Manning Tolson, second baseman, to the plate. A walk and a run scored in his first at bat. Swung on, first pitch, lifted high towards short. Deason takes a couple steps in and squeezes it for out number three. And that will do it for McBee in the top of the second. No runs on one hit. They leave a man stranded. Abbeville got some work to do as they trail it 4-0. So we move now to the bottom of the second. Overholt, Randall, and Henderson do up for the Panthers when we come back right here on WZLA.
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1: Back here at Charles Powell Park, Mark Smith Field, bottom of the second we go. Logan Overholt will start us off here for the Panthers. Braden Randall, Parker Henderson do up behind Overholt. Panthers lone lefty will dig in. Got a little lefty-lefty matchup here.
0: An extra base hit would be lovely to get this in and going here for the Panthers.
1: Need just a
0: little bit of the belt there.
1: Yeah, a little bit of momentum here for the Abbeville there. Just need that one big hit. Let's see if Overholt can deliver. Here is strike two called on the outside corner. Inside corner, outside corner. 0-2 is 0-2 is the count. Had to protect the plate. That was probably going to be a ball, but he pushes it foul off the left side there. Here's the 0-2 to Overholt. The chopper toward first. First baseman grabs it, steps on first. three unassisted.
0: Can't find the hole right now.
1: Yeah. Three unassisted will be out number one there for the Panthers, and this will bring Braden Randall to the plate.
0: All the ground outs have been pretty much tailor-made plays.
1: See if Randall can hit one in the gap here. A lot of room in right center as he looks at ball one, low and inside to the righty. 1-0 the count. Inside again, 2-0. Trying to knock Randall off the plate there, but Randall's holding his ground. Paul's coming in pretty good, too.
0: Yeah.
1: He's not flinching. Here's the 2-0 from Griggs. Way outside for ball three. 3-0 the count.
0: Well, when his arm is like straight down to his side where the ball is, it's below his left pocket.
1: Yeah.
0: Like almost halfway down his
1: so. It's just above his knee, honestly, when he's holding the ball. He's super long. That one finds the plate for strike one. 3-1 the count.
0: Yeah, if he put on about 20 pounds of muscle, he would be a dangerous threat for sure. There
1: this
0: we go.
1: Hit hard in the left and right at the left fielder.
0: Solid, solid contact, yep. But just can't find the hole.
1: Hunter Griggs Parker with the catch for out number two, and this will bring Parker Henderson to the plate for the Panthers.
0: Yeah, left fielder was not too far back, terribly bad, as we got our first Ocon here with two outs from Coach Little.
1: 2 outs, nobody on here in the bottom of the second. Panthers trail it 4-0 in this upper state championship elimination game.
0: Winner of this game will go to Louisville on Monday for Macbee. That's a shorter ride than it is for Abbeville.
1: Yeah.
0: But nevertheless, that's the way things are lined up right now.
1: How about the Braves with another walk-off last night in the 10th inning? Yaz comes through.
0: I know. I meant to text Dr. Greg Gagnon about his Red Sox here.
1: Well, you'll get another chance because they'll play at 7:15 tonight. Game two, Bryce Elder will be on the mound for the Bravos tonight. And no starter named for the 1:35 Sunday matinee tomorrow. All right, Ocon is over, and Henderson steps in. First pitch right down Main Street for strike one, 0-1 the count. Took a little something off of that one, and here's Melton at short.
0: Oh, I got him.
1: That one ate him up, took a weird hop, and that might be what the Panthers need. Get a little rally going here. 2-out single for Parker Henderson, and this will bring designated hitter Lucas Gambrell to the plate for the Panthers.
0: And, you know, he's probably thinking if I take one more step in, I probably field it cleanly.
1: Mm-hmm.
0: He kind of just froze a little bit. Read that one.
1: And that ball was moving pretty good, so I'm sure he thought he had time to wait on it, but it did. It took a high hop the last second. Gambrell steps in, squares to bunt. Pulls it back. Ball misses high, 1-0. Lucas Gambrell is going to be a name you're going to hear for a long time here for these Panthers. He's just a seventh grader.
0: Ooh.
1: A little high heat right Ooh. There. As the Ocon Cafe just delivers some impressive looking vittles. Man, here.
0: You put all that down in the middle of this game, I'll be impressed with you.
1: Yeah, it's not going to happen. It'll probably some of that will get taken to the house. 2-0 the count here to Gambrell. Squares the bunt, pulls it back, ball three.
0: Saw Gambrell come in and get a big save against North in the district bracket.
1: Yeah.
0: Getting the opportunity here, getting the start as DH at the plate here. Coach Little trying to find some offense from somebody here. Oh, we got time at the plate here. You know, you're talking about the Braves. They played 14 series. They've only lost one.
1: Yep.
0: They split middle of the series on Arizona.
1: Yep.
0: So they've won 12 series out of 14. That's how you get separation.
1: Yeah. And last I looked, they were like 9 games up. I'm not sure if that's changed yet or not this week. But strike called on the outside corner there to Gambrill.
0: You got a little extension there.
1: 3-1 to count.
0: A little area code extension right there.
1: Here's the 3-1. That was going to miss low and away for ball 4. So Panthers trying to make a little noise here in the bottom of the second. Going to have to do it with 2 outs here as you got runners on 1st and 2nd. And Nolan Gontz comes to the plate for the Panthers.
0: Gontz got the only RBI the other night at Louisville with the one run that Panthers are able to put across.
1: Can I just say he has my favorite cleats on the team?
0: Oh, yeah.
1: The teal Jordan 1s. Those are nice. Squares to bunt, pulls it back. Ball 1 inside to Gontz.
0: As you said, you got a big gap in right center, a lot of room down the third baseline if he could turn on one. Love to get these 2 runs in, cut the lead in half.
1: Gunt squares to bunt. Ball gets away from the catcher. Everybody will advance 90.
0: Thought I almost hit him. He did good to get out of the way on that one.
1: He did.
0: So now runners will be big.
1: Yeah, runners on 2nd and 3rd with 2-0 count to Gunt.
0: We got a pitching call to the mound here, Benji. Lewis Chiropractic, call Dr. Darren Lewis at 366-4002. Lewis Chiropractic, 105 Cherry Street, downtown Abbeville. I see you sneaking a bite in over there. Oh, can't help yourself.
1: Had to get one in fries, man. One it looks too good.
0: The Panthers with runners at 2nd and 3rd, 2 outs here in the 2nd inning, trailing 4-0 to Mac B here, but trying to maybe cut this lead in half here if Nolan Gontz can come through. Got our good friend Bobby Hamby here in the press box on the PA mic today.
1: I feel like we got an A-team together here, man.
0: I mean, geez, Louise.
1: Bobby running the PA tonight. Getting everybody hyped up here inside.
0: No expenses spared for this Saturday night.
1: I'm saying. I don't know what their payroll is per game, but it went up tremendously if we got Bobby the Hammer Hamby in the house.
0: Somebody said they saw a flash on 378, and that was just Bobby and Jay Reynolds driving back and forth to salute the other night. Tearing up the highway together like the Dukes of Hazzard.
1: 2-1 to count now as fastball finds the meat of the plate there to Gunts. 2 balls, 1 strike, 2 outs. Runners on 2nd and 3rd for the Panthers.
0: Just a bloop hit.
1: That's all you need. That one almost hits him. 3-1.
0: He's missed several pitches here.
1: Yeah, Jacob Wilson in the on-deck circle for the Panthers, and then we'd go back to the top of the lineup.
0: And everything he's trying to hit is on the inside part of the plate.
1: Here's the 3-1 to Gontz. Swung on, fouls it straight back, full count.
0: Had to drop to his knees to get that one there. That had a big break on it at the last minute.
1: You know, there's so much movement that comes off of a lefty anyway. But when you got tremendous speed, length like Griggs does there on the mound, and here's some really late breaking action to his balls. Here's the payoff pitch. That's going to miss inside ball 4. Panthers got them loaded here in the bottom of the 2nd. And this will bring Jacob Wilson to the plate for the Panthers.
0: Well, good job by these batters being patient, Gambrill. And then Gontz now taking walks here. Getting themselves an opportunity, Benji. They had the bases loaded twice the other night against Louisville to see if they can break free here. Wilson coming in from the number 9 spot for the Panthers here. Just got to be patient. Make him throw you a good pitch here.
1: Liner into right center, and we can dance for a while. Oh. Huge gap there as he's going to get the outside corner called on him, 0-1.
0: He likes that upper side of the belt line there.
1: We'll call it the upper quadrant.
0: Yeah, there you go.
1: It's wide. Swung on. This is a slow grounder over to 2nd. Wilson with good speed, but they'll throw over. For the 4-3 out, and that will do it for the Panthers here in the bottom of the 2nd. No runs, no hits. 3 left on as we move now to the top of the 3rd. 5, 6, and 7 due up for Mac B when we come back right here on WZLA.
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1: Back here at Charles Powell Park, Mark Smithfield, as we go to the top of the third. Panthers trail MacBee 4-0. In this elimination game, Upper State Championship playoff. Randall on the mound taking his warm-up tosses. Hunter Morris throws down. And we are just about ready to get the top of the third underway. Peyton Brigman comes to the plate.
0: Man, you can almost feel the pain in the ballpark, Benji. Yeah. In another situation, their Panthers, the bases loaded, trying to just crack into this deficit and cannot get a timely hit when they need it and still trail 4-0 after two innings here.
1: Yep, bases loaded last inning. Didn't come away with anything.
0: It's a really good at-bat, too, to draw a couple of walks there.
1: Yep. Brigman steps in, swinging on the first pitch. It's a grounder over to short. Deason comes up with it. Has a little trouble with the exchange, but good enough arm to sling it across. 6-3 on the putout for out number one.
0: Yeah, he had to charge really a long way and kind of did a little bit of a regrip as he was going up to make the first attempt to throw it. Somehow I was able to get out of there. That was bang, bang. Yeah.
1: He's kind of shows that arm strength, too.
0: Yeah.
1: Didn't have to panic. He knew the arm could get it there. Hunter Griggs, left fielder, comes to the plate here for MacBee. Single and a run scored in his first at bat. And he will look at ball one low. 1-0 the count.

0: Long look in from Randall. And this one is going to skip past the catcher there and go into the backstop. 2-0 the count here to Peyton Brigman.
1: Thanks, Savage Drugs, our dependable hometown pharmacy and here in Abbeville. Go Panthers from Savage Drugs.
0: Breaking ball doesn't quite turn over. 3-0 the count now to Griggs. That one looked like it was about to turn and just never quite rolled over. Stayed about shoulder high. Here's the 3-0. Right down Main Street for strike one. 3-1 the count. Foul back and out of play.
1: Got a pretty group of folks out there in the VIP seats.
0: Oh, yeah.
1: Right field and left field today.
0: That's right. Here's the payoff pitch to Briggs. This is going to be lifted high toward first. Overholt straddles the foul line and squeezes it for out number two.
1: Golf that one. Had to go down low to get a hold of that one.
0: Yeah, he swung at ball four. And his coach is probably going to tell him about it as he gets toward the dugout. Here comes designated hitter Harlan McLaurin.
1: That's a name right there.
0: It is. He might have to go on the all-name list for the year.
1: That's a candidate.
0: I'm going to dig back through my book when the season's finally over, and I'm going to put together our all-name list from games we've done this year. First pitch fouled back by Harlan McLaurin. There's one team that had four Bradens. This one's hit hard towards short.
1: Oh,
0: what a hop as that one comes up and a nice dig. Oh, he drops it.
1: Yeah, just not a good throw. I think he was surprised where the ball bounced. It bounced right to his glove as he was moving over, and then he kind of just long darted the throw to Overholt. Tough play.
0: Thought Overholt had dug it there at first, but just doesn't come up with it. That'll be charged in E6 for error number one, Panthers. That puts McLaurin on first and at Cooper Rawlings.
1: Deason probably thinks back on that play. He could stop himself to throw over and his runner back safely. I almost threw that one away, but Deason probably could have stopped his motion there in time to make that throw.
0: Weird hop, too, though, as ball came up near his face and hit on the edge of the dirt and the grass. Morris can't find the ball. And that'll put McLaurin easily on second. Everybody in the stadium says, look, look, look. And he's like, I don't see it. 1-0 the count here to Rawlings.
1: Well, you really don't want to give up this extra run here with two outs on the board. Hold this thing to a four-run deficit if possible.
0: Swung on, and that is going to be a gapper in left center. They're going to send the runner. Here comes McLaurin. The throw is coming in. It's cut off. He'll score easily. 5-0 McBee.
1: Again, it's just a solid single that time. I mean, they're putting the ball in play. They're putting the ball in the holes and doing what you have to do. You get a runner on. You take advantage of the error. And you extend the lead 5-0 here. It's not a hard game.
0: Right now, 7, 8, and 9 for McBee is basically 4 out of 4 for 5 with 2 runs scored. First pitch into King is going to miss low, ball one.
1: You know, and it kind of sounds cliche, but, you know, if you're Randall, you just got to keep throwing strikes.
0: Yeah.
1: You just got to hope you can make some plays. But we talked about how good a hitting team this is, and this is a team that can score some runs, and they've already done it in one game, even in a losing effort.
0: Yeah, they put 14 runs across in a losing effort against Dixie 2 days ago. We have time called, and this is Coach Little going to come out. So call to the mound.
1: Call to the mound brought to you by Lewis Chiropractic. Call Dr. Darren Lewis at 366-4002. Lewis Chiropractic, 105 Cherry Street, downtown Abbeville. Again, the bottom of this order, as you said, getting the job done for MacBee here. And the chance for them to possibly get back to the top of their lineup for the third time here in as many innings. And so Panthers do have two outs on the board to work with here.
0: Yeah, 7-8-9 right now for MacBee. Has two, make that three singles, or reached on error and a fly out. Basically four out of five appearances have reached base, and that's impressive there for the bottom of your lineup. 2-0 is the count here to Lucas King as our call to the mound is over. Inside corner gets the call, strike one, 2-1. Ball's going to miss low. 3-1 the count here to Lucas King.
1: Yeah, missing down on the inside part of the plate. A couple of pitches here, Randall, trying to find the strike zone here.
0: Long look from Randall. Here's the 3-1. This one's going to be fouled back. Full count here with two outs and a runner on first. McBee has struck again here in the top of the third. Lead it 5-0. Randall comes set. Here's the payoff pitch. Another chopper toward short. Ball high, hops him way in the hole. Can't make.

0: Enan was left alive on an error, which led to a run coming across. And here we are back to the top of the lineup here for McBee.
1: Here's the 1-0. Swung on and missed. Strike one. 1-1 the count. Two outs, runners on first and second. Panthers desperately trying to get this third out. Not holding the runner at first at all here. This was a shot down the third baseline, but foul. 1-2 the count. He really turned on that breaking ball. Breaking ball doesn't turn over. 2-2 the count.
0: Panthers will be back to the top of their lineup in the third inning. They've only been through their lineup one time here.
1: Deuces wild. Two balls, two strikes, two outs, two men on. This one's fouled back over our heads. Could hear a little thud from it hitting the concrete just behind us out there. Count remains 2-2. Home plate umpire replenishing his ball bags hanging off of his hips there.
0: It's like little grenades in there.
1: Yeah. All right, finally ready. Here is the 2-2 pitch from Randall. Popped up, and that's going to get out of play as well. We'll do it again.
0: We're getting a lot of work here.
1: It is. A bunch of kids playing on the hill in the grass back there. They're having fun chasing down the foul ball. To be a kid again, we'd have had a game of cup ball going on out there right now is what we'd have been going on.
0: Absolutely.
1: Home plate umpire calls time. Just as Randall was going into his motion there. Everybody's ready again. Stone digs in. Randall checks the runs. Here's the 2-2 again. This has been a long at bat here for Chris Stone, center fielder for McBee.
0: Yeah, you really would love to see Randall maybe try to come to the inside part of the plate with a good fastball, because everything has been kind of trying to get him to chase outside, but try to fool him maybe here with a 2-2 count.
1: That was pitch number 60 on the night for Randall. Here is 61, and it is fouled toward the McBee dugout. Seems like we've had a 2-2 count here for about 15 minutes. Randall gets the sign and comes set. Here's the 2-2 swung on. This one's popped up. Townsend's calling everybody off. He's got it for out.
0: Dropped it.
1: My goodness gracious. Landed right on the heel of his glove. Throws it over.
0: And there's nobody at third base. Wow.
1: Just a series of blunders for the Panthers here in the top of the third.
0: And, you know, Deason came up right behind where Townsend was at there, and I don't know if that threw him off or not. Townsend definitely called for it.
1: Stone will reach first on a E5.
0: Man, that's a killer.
1: Rawlings comes in to score because everybody was running because there was two outs. Now you got runners on the corners. And J.J. Melton to the plate. They're going to steal second. No throwdown.
0: Yeah, you don't have the infield fly ball rule either, so.
1: One and oh the count here to Melton.

0: Oh, one hops in. Nice stop there by Morris. That saved a run. 2-0 the count. Lee, I don't know if it was the four-run first for McBee that just – it seemed to just suck the life out of this Panther team. They've just not – there's just no energy here right now. None. All the momentum belongs to McBee. Breaking ball. Not sure where that missed, but we'll call it ball three.
1: Yeah, when you can't get that one called for, you know it's a long day.
0: My goodness. I'm talking belt high, split the plate. Beautiful breaking ball by Randall. 3-0 the count to Melton. Going to get a inside corner call there for strike one. 3-1 the count.
1: And lost in all this is kind of what you talked about, is that you're – Randall's having to exert all his pitches here in the early part of this game. He's over 70 pitches, and that one somehow missed.
0: Yeah,
1: I don't know where that one missed either.
0: Another pretty pitch. Bases loaded here for McBee with two outs, and this will bring the number three hitter, Hayden Griggs. He is 2-for-2 on the night with two singles and a run scored.
1: Yeah, you can't do nothing against him now with the bases loaded. You just got to challenge him. Hopefully, maybe your defense can make a play behind you, but
0: maybe he gets eager and pops one up or something. But he has been stroking in the first two at bats. Swung on first pitch, lifted high in the left center. That ball is going back. Did they make the catch? For out three, he did.
1: Wow.
0: Unbelievable job tracking that one down in the outfield by Parker Henderson.
1: Well, that ball carried. It looked like it just was going to be a kind of a routine outfield fly ball. And that thing was just going and going. Heck of a play there.
0: Wow. All right. Well, that'll end it. But McBee puts two across. They do leave the bases loaded to lead it 6-0 as we go to the home half of the third. Panthers back to the top of the lineup here. Deason, Nichols, Townsend, do up when we come back right here on WZLA.
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0: All right, here we go. Home half of the third. Panthers got some work to do. Trail it 6-0 in this elimination game in the upper state playoff here. And back to the top of the lineup we go. Trey Deason will dig in. 0-for-1 with a ground out so far tonight. Hayden Griggs, big, tall lefty, delivers the first pitch. Misses outside for ball one. Griggs throwing a no-hitter right now. Panthers do not have a hit on the board.
1: Yeah, and they put the bat on the ball, but they just have not found the holes that McBee has found.
0: And one pops the mitt, inside corner. Strike one. 1-1 the count. crowd trying to get behind the Panthers here. It's wicked looking breaking ball there that catches the outside corner to the righty for strike two.
1: We talked about the value of decent nickels on the bases, but if they can't get on the bases, it
0: right.
1: negates all that great speed. They're just trying to get on right now.
0: Here's the 1-2. This one runs inside on him, hits it off his hands. Melton drifts back from short, 5 or 6 steps into the grass, and squeezes it for out number one. Here's Thomas Nichols, Panther second baseman. Ground out in his first at-bat. So let's see if he can get on. Well, you're just watching the warm-ups. I think the Panthers, should they be able to get on base, would have a chance to run on the catcher here. And this one's hit sharply towards second. Oh. He boots it. That one's going to go into right field, and that will be an E4. But you got the team leader in steals, Thomas Nichols, on first.
1: Yeah, second baseman just a little bit too nonchalant there. Thought it was just going to roll to his glove and forgets that we've been in kind of a drought here. So the ground's a little dry.
0: Yeah.
1: Took another seen another bounce. That's probably about the third time we've seen some of those wicked bounces here.
0: Man, if you're not squaring up those, you know, the ground balls, like middle of your chest, squaring them up, leaning over them, there's no telling where the ball's going to go.
1: You got it.
0: Nice lead off of first for Nichols. First pitch into Easton Townsend, misses up and away for ball one.
1: You got to be aware of the lefty, too, with the pickoff move.
0: Yep. Big lead again for Nichols off of first.
1: He snaps it. That's going to be the key.
0: Easton calls time, backs out of the box. Nichols, 31 steals on the season, just 2 away from breaking the school record. He's 1 to tie, 2 to break it. And they're going to get him in a pickoff. And he's going to beat it.
1: Wow.
0: Holy cow, the speed on Thomas Nichols.
1: Wow.
0: Did not flinch when the first baseman, when the pitcher throws it over to the first. Just took off to second and beats the throw from the first baseman down.
1: Buddy, he was moving. And
0: wow.
1: If that's a snap throw, they probably throw him out at second. But it was kind of just a lax throw.
0: That's got to count for a steal.
1: Yep.
0: Yeah. Thomas Nichols has now tied the school record for steals in a season. Huge lead off the second for Nichols. His next pitch into Townsend, misses up and away for ball two.
1: We saw the Panthers load the bases in the second inning and starting to feel like that was a big missed opportunity here, down 6 runs, just trying to find something here to scratch, get a zero off the board.
0: This one's hit hard into center field. Nichols is going to have to come back and tag as he does catch it there. So that'll be a fly out for out number 2. And that will bring Logan Overholt to the plate for the Panthers. Runner on second with 2 outs. Panthers trail at 6-0 here in the bottom of the third.
1: Yeah, kind of surprised Nichols didn't try to tag that up. I know it was a hit very deep, but still, you make him throw it.
0: I'm not sure what the conversation is here. He's asking for a different glove. Something happened to it's the first baseman, Peyton Brigman. He's asking for another glove. All right.
1: Okay.
0: I wonder if the other one broke.
1: Maybe.
0: Seen that happen. Either way, Logan Overholt comes to the plate now for the Panthers. Runner on second, 2 outs.
1: Center and right field, left field pretty much too. They're all playing way back here.
0: Yeah, so way back.
1: Just need a solid single here just to get a run. Make Drago bleed a little bit here.
0: Breaking ball, inside corner to the left. He called strike one. That was wicked. Wicked movement on that. My goodness.
1: I had more movement than a junior high pageant there, man. It was crazy.
0: Another big sweeping breaking ball there.
1: It's deceptive,
0: for strike two.
1: He's not overpowering anything. It's just some wicked movement.
0: And
1: on
0: there's
1: there.
0: Different. Yeah. There's different breaking balls. That the first pitch he threw was completely different from that one. One was a sharp, hard cut in, and one's a big sweeper. He just has to protect the plate, and he'll chop it back to the mound here, underhand toss. 1-3 on the putout for out number three, and down go the Panthers in the bottom of the third. They do leave a man stranded. No hits, one error. Panthers trail at 6-0 as we head now to the top of the fourth. 4, 5, and 6 due up from McBee when we come back right here on WZLA.
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0: Here we go, top of the fourth inning. And Manning Tolson comes to the plate and looks at strike one.
1: Through 3 innings, Abbeville has only managed 4 base runners. McBee has had 12. And got 6 of them across for the 6-0 lead here so far.
0: This one's popped high.
1: Another adventure.
0: Short left. Deason. Backpedaling. Squeezes it for number one.
1: I'll tell you, these fly ball pop outs have been adventures for the Panthers here.
0: And again, the ball's not hit tremendously hard. They're just shallow bloop singles that have just been finding their way.
1: Yep.
0: Other than the one Griggs hit earlier, that would have been out of a lot of ballparks. And with one out, Peyton Brigman comes to the plate, 0-for-2 on the night, a strikeout and a ground out, swung on, first pitch, fouls that one up, that'll get out of play.
1: Well, and the Panthers, I think it was Henderson who robbed that hit. With the bases loaded, that could have put this game out of reach. And then
0: 0-1 the count to Brigman. Randall, long look in, gets his sign. Swung on, foul back and out of play again. 0-2 the count now to Brigman.
1: But a lot of their swings have been really good, clean cuts at the ball. I mean, they are just been very fundamentally sound here at the plate and what they've done. And like we said, they haven't hit the ball in the same spot twice. I mean, they've spattered it all around.
0: This one's lifted high in the center. Gantz settles under it, squeezes it for out number two. Two up, two down so far here in the top of the fourth for McBee, and this will bring Hunter Griggs to the plate. Single, run scored, and a fly out so far for Griggs at the plate tonight. His third out has been a real bugaboo for the Panthers so far tonight. They seem to be really have their hands tied after they get two outs. McBee's done a lot of damage with two outs here. First pitch into Griggs, misses, low for ball one. Swung over the top of a nice breaking ball there by Randall. 1-1 the count here to Griggs. Hunter Griggs in the sixth slot here for McBee. So it's popped up. That should stay in play as Overholt gives chase, and they can't get to it right in front of the Panther dugout. Morris, Overholt, Randall all racing to try to get to it. And you don't realize how much foul territory there is in this ballpark. Yeah. There's a lot of it.
1: Yeah, I would love to see the number of runs scored, especially like on pass balls.
0: Yeah. Breaking ball is going to miss outside. 2-2 the count here to Griggs.
1: Yeah, Morris froze it about as good as you could put it on that corner.
0: Trey Deason was running off the field. He started running toward the dugout. He just knew that was strike three. Deuces wild. Two balls, two strikes, two outs. Nobody on. Another long look in from Randall. Here's the 2-2. Swung on and missed. Got him strike three.
1: Hey, a 1-2-3 in.
0: Yeah, incredible. 1-2-3 goes McBee in the top of the fourth. Panthers are going to have Randall Henderson and Gambrell do up when we come back right here on WZLA.
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0: To the home half of the fourth we go. Panthers trail at 6-0. Got to get some work done here and crawl their way back into this one. As the Panthers currently being no hit right now. No runs, no hits. Three errors so far for the Panthers here tonight. Braden Randall steps in.
1: Yeah, you'd love to get some base runners with no outs here to try to shake some things up here, but they're starting to get to the back half of this game now with running out of outs here and doing good just to keep this to a 6-run lead here.
0: Oh, this is low and in to Randall. 1-0 is the count. Hayden Griggs, long lefty. That one finds the inside corner. Ball and a strike.
1: Midget, we got the NCAA college softball playoffs started this weekend in the Texas Tech Regional down in Lubbock, Texas. Ole Miss had Texas Tech down 8-0 going into the middle part of that game. Texas Tech comes back and wins that game 10-9. Why is that a big deal? Since the start of the 2000s, teams were 0-640.
0: Wow.
1: Been trailing by 8 or plus runs. And now it's 1-640.
0: Wow. 640 game sample size, and that's the first time it ever happened.
1: And they hit a grand slam to tie it at 8. Wow. I think it was like the fifth inning. And they end up winning 10-9 over Ole Miss. College softball, man. Softball and baseball, you get some crazy stats like that.
0: Yep. 2-1
1: pitch. It's got some bend on it.
0: Lifted high in the right center, and they will squeeze it for out. Number one.
12: Parker Henderson.
0: Lucas King comes in, runs about a half mile to get to it, and makes the catch. Parker Henderson to the plate now for the Panthers. Playing in left field today. Parker Henderson, recipient of Male Athlete of the Year at the Athletic Banquet earlier this week. Huge milestone for him.
1: Yeah, he's had he did dual duty this year, playing some for the soccer team as well.
0: Soccer, baseball, football. Outside corner called strike one. 1-1 the count here to Anderson.
1: You know, you talked about this Abbeville team being a younger team, and really they do have a lot of young talent here and some talent that's coming up too. And talked to Coach Little about the future of the team and the program, and he's really excited about what they got.
0: Mm. Henderson took one right off the derriere. Got a little hop to his step as he makes his way down to first.
12: 17, Lucas Gambrell.
0: So Henderson's on first with one out, Lucas Gambrell. And we've got our fourth inning Ocon. Be a great time if you're in the stadium listening to us. Be a great time to head over to the Ocon Cafe. The best concessionaire in the sovereign state of South Carolina. I've already whittled through my fries over here. I don't know if you noticed that or not.
1: You did.
0: That burger's too big to
1: work around.
0: Burger's going to have to go home in this.
1: It's like
0: too big to try to work on during innings.
1: It's like you ate all the bananas and wafers out of the pudding there. And you just left the pudding there. You know, this region won Class A is going to get even more difficult next year, both in not only baseball but also softball and some other sports, because 96 will be coming into play. Whitmire will be moving out of the region. They will stay 1A. But, man, you're talking about some big-time matchups coming up next year with the Wildcats coming back in, which it's I'll be honest with you, it's felt weird not having them in some kind of conference situation. But now that they are realigned to 1A, got Batesburg is going to be down in 1A next year. Mm-hmm. Pageland's going to be down in 1A next year. I mean, 1A is going to be really difficult the next 2 years here in all the sports.
0: Lucas Gambrell to the plate. First pitch into him. A little chin music there. He has to.
1: Oh, he could have turned his shoulder. He could have wore that one.
0: He had to step out of the way of that one there. 1-0 the count here to Gambrell.
1: His daddy would have been mad. He said, "You better stay in there. Hit the ball, son."
0: Squares to bunt, pulls it back, ball two inside. Lefty-lefty matchup here.
1: You know, and I got to say, you know, you know, the Panthers haven't struck out, I think, but one time maybe in the whole game.
0: I
1: don't think they have any strikeouts in the game. And it's not like Griggs has been dominating here, and he's missed some spots.
0: Here's the 2-0 to Gambrell. Squares to bunt, pulls it back, strike one. One finds the heart of the plate. 2-1 the count. Henderson's on first, one out. Panthers trail at 6-0 here in the bottom of the fourth. Abbeville has to find a way to scratch some runs across here to keep their season alive. This is an elimination game as Gambrell squares to bunt, pulls it back, ball inside for ball three.
1: And it's almost like he's trying to jam him inside because he's showing the bunt, but, man, he's missed three times. Really way inside. Lucas probably could have had a couple of tattoos on the hit pitches there. If he tries to go back to the outside part of plate here.
0: That one's going to miss low and away.
1: How about that?
0: Ball four, runners on first and second now for the Panthers. Yeah, yeah. One out, and Nolan Gontz comes to the plate.
1: Second walk drawn by Gambrell. Nice poise by the youngster in a big-time matchup here. And this part of the lineup, Panthers have been able to get base runners on. Still looking for a hit, but they're getting base runners on here in this bottom part.
0: Really good speed on the bags here for the Panthers. A base hit would at least score one.
1: You almost wonder, do you try to sacrifice here with a bunt to move the runners over, or are you just going to straight up steal?
0: They are. Just going to try to swipe second and third. Double wow. Steal easily for the Panthers.
1: That's how you roll up the numbers a little bit there.
0: Yeah, I'm saying.
1: That was a great jump by Henderson, Benji. I thought that was going to be a bang-bang play. A good throw maybe would have made it closer. Now you see the base hit.
0: Base hit scores two. Swung on, foul, out of play off the left side. We'll go over behind the visiting dugout.
1: Just something in the gap, something in the hole somewhere, Mr. Gontz, is what we need. As you said, it doesn't have to be hit too deep, I don't think, if it gets in the gap especially. You can get Gambrell in from second for sure.
0: 0-2 is the count to Nolan Gontz. Here's Griggs' 60th pitch of the night. That is a chopper to third. He'll field it.
1: Oh, they called it foul. Looked like he played it fair.
0: Oh, my goodness gracious. That just erased a run. Are you kidding me?
1: Wow. Looked like he fielded that inside the baseline, but the third base umpire comes down. And called it fumbles on the inside of the line.
0: Ball hit in fair play. Jeez. Big, hot, tall chopper, and where he fielded it, he may have had a foot over the line, but that ball should have been fair. That just took a run off the board, Coach Little, and took his hat off over there, pacing back and forth. That was big. Here's the 0-2. That one's up and away, ball one. 1-2 the count.
1: Yeah, Gambrell with a big lead off of second there. Got a runner in front of him. Got to be smart. You don't want to get doubled up here. Only one out on the board.
0: Bottom of the fourth, Panthers still looking for their first hit of the game. This one is hit into center field, and it will drop. There's the first hit of the game. One run will score. Big throw in. They'll hold Gambrell at third. That's going to be an RBI double for Nolan Gontz. I knew if I said it enough, it might jinx that little no-hitter going there.
1: Yeah, and that one, again, hit it in the sweet spot. There was nobody out there in shallow center field. So all you got to do is just place it.
0: RBI double for Gontz. Jacob Wilson comes to the plate. Runners on second and third, one out.
1: Oh,
0: swung on, first pitch, hits it a mile in the air, and it is in the infield here. Melton comes up, squeezes it for out number two.
1: Well, he'd love to have that at bat. He went down and chased that one, got up under it. Well, now this is where you need your leadoff batter to step up big here. He has struggled to get on the bases here the last two ball games, and two out, big-time hit, could get a couple of runs in here. Just a solid line drive hit. That's what we need from the man.
0: Deason digs in back to the top of the order for the Panthers. Runners on second and third, two outs. Panthers trail at 6-1.
1: Now, I think the smart thing here is to be patient. Make him throw you two strikes in a row. He has not done that in this inning. Now we're going to have a little conference between pitcher and catcher. A little bit of a call to the mound here. Lewis Chiropractic called Dr. Darren Lewis, 366-4002. Lewis Chiropractic, 105 Cherry Street in downtown Abbeville. Just need a solid, solid hit from Deason here.
0: Griggs next. So should relatively still be fresh. Here's the 1-0 to Deason.
1: Oh.
0: One hopper. Right
1: wow.
0: Back to the pitcher.
1: Wow.
0: Griggs just stabs it out of the air. 1-3 on the put out for out number three, and that will do it for the Panthers. They do score a run on a hit. leave two stranded. And 6-1, Mac B, as we go to the top of the fifth. We'll be right back with more Abbeville Panther baseball on WZLA.
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0: To the top of the fifth we go. Panthers trail at 6-1. McBee will be sending 7, 8, and 9 to the plate.
1: That ball hit by Deason Benji might have gotten over a lot of pitchers' heads, but when the guy's 6'3 and on the mound looks like he's 6'9,
0: yeah,
1: it just went right to his glove. Yep. Tough break there for Abbeville.
0: Yep, most pitchers wouldn't have even been able to get a glove on that. I mean, that ball was high, hard chopper that would have got over, like you said, most people's heads there, but again, the length of Griggs worked in his favor. Harlan McLaurin to the plate here for McBee. Designated hitter, hitting for third baseman Zane Boykin. First pitch in to McLaurin is going to miss. Up and in to the righty for ball one.
1: That's a strike. I mean, it started up and in, but it landed right on the corner, right underneath the belt. Got to give him that one.
0: Here's the 80th pitch of the game for Randall, and this was popped up. Short right. Nobody can get to it. Does Wilson make the play? Nope. Ball drops.
1: That's another one that you got to make that play.
0: Just a lazy fly. I mean, they were all running in, but nobody. I mean, the ball's just hitting no man's land. It's out there in the Bermuda Triangle between second, center, and right. It's going to be a leadoff single there for McLaurin. Cooper Rollings comes to the plate now for McBee.
1: Just kind of been the story of the game for McBee. Everything's gone right on the end of their bats here.
0: Yep. There's a strike called outside corner.
1: Keeping with the softball theme in the NCAA's, BNG, Oklahoma today beat Kansas 9-0. That was their 16th consecutive. They're going to be going to their 16th consecutive regional final. But that was their 43rd run rule victory in an NCAA tournament, which is the most all time. Wow.
0: Ball gets away from the catcher. Runner will advance. Ball and a strike is the count here to Rollings. Now with a runner on second, nobody out here in the top of the fifth. Winner of this game plays Louisville on Monday at Louisville. Loser of this game, season is done. Here's the 1-1 to Rollings. Outside, misses, ball two.
1: Yeah, they had to go 9 innings today in Louisville. The game was 7-7 going into the ninth inning, and Dixie exploded for 6 runs. 2 of those runs came on squeeze bunt plays.
0: Wow. Here's the 2-1. The inside corner got the call. 2-2. Rollings will call time. Step out of the box.
1: Yeah, both bottom parts of the order haven't had problem getting on the bases. The advantage, though, has been McBee. They've scored three runs out of that bottom part of your order. Abbeville only with one.
0: This one's hit hard towards short. Deason comes over, throws over to Overholt for out number one, but that will advance the runner to third. 6-3 on the put out, and the number nine hitter, Lucas King, comes to the plate.
1: Chance for MacB still to get, they're going to get back to the top of their order. Hit through three times here in this game. Trouble.
0: The ball is hit hard towards short. Deason has to backhand it. Can't get there in time. Run comes across. 7-1, MacB, as Lucas King has an infield single and an RBI.
1: Man.
0: Ball's just hit again. They're doing exactly what Yogi Berra says to do. Hit it where they ain't, and yeah. They've done that the entire game. Heck of a job just getting to it from Deason there, short. Back to the top of the lineup we go. Fourth at bat for Chris Stone, and he looks at ball one. 7-1, MacB. Top of the fifth.
1: Yeah, it's just kind of the hand that's been dealt here in this ball game. I mean, nine hits, and I'd say one of them was probably a solid, solid base hit.
0: This one's hit again.
1: That was solid.
0: Smoked right by the shortstop in the left field. One out single for the leadoff hitter, Chris Stone.
1: Probably going to do it for Randall.
12: And next, number five, J.J. Melton.
0: We've got a call to the mound.
1: Probably going to see Easton Townsend. I think that's what we're going to get here. Call to the mound brought to you by Lewis Chiropractic. Call Dr. Darren Lewis at 366-4002, Lewis Chiropractic, 105 Cherry Street, downtown Abbeville.
0: Easton Townsend will get the nod here. In relief of Randall, so that was I'll close the book on Braden Randall.
12: Easton Townsend.
0: 88 pitches for Randall, 60 of them were strikes. He goes 4 1/3, gave up 11 hits, 7 runs, 5 were earned, struck out 2 and walked 2. That is the final line for Randall, and this will bring in Easton Townsend off third base, so Randall will go over to third. Limited time on the mound for Randall this season. Just 7 2/3 innings pitched so far. Did start one game. He's 1-1 on the season.
1: A little bit of football news sprinkle out there. Former Clemson Tiger Avian Terrell was drafted by the Atlanta Falcons. Going to play with his brother,
0: AJ
1: Terrell. That's going to be very cool. He made a little history today. He was the first, actually the lowest drafted player ever to sign a fully guaranteed rookie deal.
0: Huh.
1: He was selected 48th in the second round. He's got a guaranteed contract worth $10.4 million with a $3.96 million signing bonus. And most of those NFL contracts are usually 4 years.
0: Yeah.
1: You know, and that's you got to get that in before you can go make your big money. But it's pretty good for a rookie deal.
0: It's basically guaranteed $4 million, and then a $10 million deal over 4 years. That's he ain't worried about the light bill.
1: No. And that's gonna be fun, man. As a Clemson fan and a Falcons fan, and that's him playing on the field together. Be interesting to see how quick he can get on the field, and I'm sure they're gonna want to integrate him in a big way here. So congratulations to him.
0: All right, let's reset here after the pitching change. We're in the top of the fifth. McB leads it 7-1. Easton Townsend is your new pitcher. Runners on first and second with one out. J.J. Melton comes to the plate, and he will look at ball one outside 1-0.
1: Drake Baldwin, all he does is just hit home runs early in baseball games for the Braves.
0: Yeah, you don't see many catchers lead off, and he will start you out with a leadoff homer in a heartbeat.
1: You know, you definitely make the argument for Matt Olson as far as the MVP of the team so far, but I would be even press to push Baldwin in as a conversation on that.
0: Yep.
1: Consider Murphy's been basically out all year with injuries.
0: Broke his finger last week. He's done for a while.
1: Like 8 weeks?
0: Yeah, it's going to be interesting to see what the Braves do roster-wise. Baldwin, I mean, he's as good as he is. A catcher can't catch 160 games. You know, you got to have a break. 3-0 the count here to Melton. That one finds the plate for strike one. 3-1.
1: He could be a designated, you know, he could be a designated hitter per game or something too. So that's what Murphy usually did.
0: Here's the 3-1. Called outside corner, strike two. Townsend has battled his way back to a full count. Swung on, fouled right back into his foot, it looked like. Count remains full. 3 balls, 2 strikes, 1 out. Runners on first and second here in the top of the fifth. Townsend looks in, gets his signal. Ball four outside. Bases loaded now for McBee.
14: Number eight, Green.
0: So yep. The last guy you want coming to the plate with the bases loaded and just one out. Hayden Griggs.
1: Well, he hit one to left center that Parker Henderson robbed him of a bases clearing double. He's put the bat on the ball solid all three. He's the only guy in the field that has hit the ball solid every time. That there was no doubt.
0: Right. First pitch. How does that miss? I mean, right down the middle of the plate, belt high.
1: Fastball.
0: A fastball. I'm not sure how that's not a strike.
1: I mean, the guy's 6 foot 30.
0: I'm going to tell you something. Bobby Cox would be ejected right now. Bobby Cox would be gone. My goodness gracious. That was egregious.
1: I mean, his kneecaps are the belt line for most of these guys.
0: 1-1 to count to Griggs.
1: He's been impressive at the plate, man. He's pitched a pretty fairly decent game. Again, he hasn't been over-dominating, but he's got a one-hitter working. All you can do and you get to this part of the year.
0: Yeah.
1: That's going to win you some games.
0: Here's the 1-1. Swung on. Foul back.
1: About got over the backstop.
0: It did. That might have landed in a lap here if the another inch or two taller. 1-2 the count here to Griggs.
1: I try to go inside on him. They're going to try to stretch him outside.
0: Got him called. Strike three.
1: Got the little extension finally.
0: How about that? That was a makeup for the
1: call, yeah.
0: Makeup for the meatball. It was absolutely just not called there. All right, two outs here. Base is still loaded. Top of the fifth, and this will bring Manning Tolson to the plate for McBee. First pitch swinging. Going to foul that one back and out of play.
1: Maybe with the bases loaded again. Second time in this ballgame they've had the bases loaded. They got a 7-1 lead here in the fifth.
0: Ball up and away.
1: Got gremlins in the house.
0: I'm saying there's gremlins everywhere. That's all I've been doing for 2 weeks, fighting gremlins. Ball two up and into Tolson. 2-1 the count.
1: Yeah. Gremlins have come after you, and it's not even Christmas season yet.
0: Right.
1: I mean, isn't Gremlins considered a Christmas movie? I mean, if you're going to call Die Hard a Christmas movie.
0: I mean, yeah. I mean, I would think.
1: They were watching dang Snow White in the movie theater on Christmas Eve.
0: Here's the 2-1 to Tolson. That's going to miss inside. 3-1. Nowhere to put him.
1: They're doing loop-de-loops on Christmas lights in the meat of the peak of the movie.
0: Here's the 3-1. That one is going to get called. Strike two.
1: Threw the bat.
0: Threw the bat. Was about to head toward first.
1: Well, you got to be sure with this pitch now because bases loaded, two out. Runners are going to be going.
0: Yep.
1: So you got to make sure you can get it by them here because the infield is back on the grass here.
0: Here's the payoff pitch from Townsend. I got him, strike
1: and
0: three.
1: The second bat toss. Wow.
0: How about that? Townsend comes in, closes them down. Wow. But they do put one run across. It is 7-1 McBee as we go to the bottom of the fifth inning. 2, 3, and 4 due up for the Panthers when we come back right here on WZLA.
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0: Here we go, home half of the fifth, and the Panthers will be sending Thomas Nichols to the plate first. Easton Townsend is in the on-deck circle, and Logan Overholt's in the hole. First pitch into Nichols. He will back out of a ball that misses inside.
1: Seems like every time the Panthers have flashed a bunt, he has missed badly.
0: Mm-hmm.
1: I keep it.
0: Yeah.
1: Down to the last 9 outs right now, trailing 6 runs here in Abbeville.
0: Squares the bunt that time, pulls it back, and gets strike one called. 1-1 the count. This one's hit hard in the right, but that'll get out of play. Ball and two strikes, the count now to Thomas Nichols. That one was sliced.
1: You know, I give credit Nichols' speed to his mom, Marianne Nichols. I saw her in many relays on field days growing up.
0: Okay.
1: I don't know about Tom's speed, but I can say Marianne's speed was legit. Yeah. So I'm going to give that the nod there.
0: Here's the 1-2 fouled up and out of play.
1: I saw Marion unfreeze 3 people right before bail during a recess over at
0: freeze tag.
1: At freeze tag.
0: Yeah, that's cool. It's impressive.
1: And I mean, that was battling through the playground equipment too. So
0: here's the 1-2 to Thomas. Foul back again. He's battling up there.
1: Well, you know, I don't know really what McBee's going to have left pitching wise going into Monday's game because of the way things went with Dixie the other night. I mean, that was a 17-14 ball game.
0: Yeah.
1: And I know they had at least 3 different pitchers pitch, but oh, wow.
0: That one slips out of his hand. 2-2 the count here to Thomas Nichols. Reached on an error and has grounded out so far tonight.
1: Panthers have not got a leadoff runner on in the game yet through 4 innings. Just putting that out there in the universe.
0: Here's the 2-2 to Nichols. Swung on, dribbler toward third, and that'll go foul off the third base side. Count remains even at 2-2. What a great night for a ball game, too.
1: Yeah.
0: This weather's
1: good crowd,
0: very
1: too,
0: nice
1: for a Saturday night.
0: Yeah. Ball three misses up and away to the righty.
1: And if he would have called that strike, boy, he would have got booed out of the ballpark.
0: Yeah, full count.
1: They're coming back inside here.
0: Here's the payoff pitch. And it's going to be off the end of the bat of the first baseman. He will go and step on the bag. Three unassisted for out number one. But a lot of pitches. They got to a lot of pitches to Griggs right there. As looks like we've got – looks like we might be having a call to the mound here, Lee.
1: Might be a situation to preserve some.
0: Are we swapping gloves out again? What are we doing?
1: Well, they might be changing here. Yeah, they're changing pitchers.
0: Yep, so we got a call to the mound, so that will do it.
1: Call to the mound brought to you by Lewis Chiropractic. Call Dr. Darren Lewis at 366-4002. Lewis Chiropractic, 105 Cherry Street, downtown Abbeville. Heck of an effort by Griggs, being only giving up one hit.
0: 74 pitches. 74 pitches tonight for Griggs, and it looks like Zane Boykin will come off of third base and go to the mound. So that closes the book on Griggs. He goes 4 1/3, gives up one hit, one run.
1: There's no doubt in my mind that Griggs is going to be relocating to first base.
0: Oh, yeah, yeah.
1: And if he's not, it's a crime.
0: When he stretches, he's got feet in the grass. Actually, Boykin comes in, and these warm-up tosses, he looks like he might throw a little harder than Griggs.
1: A lot of juice here. The Panthers down to their final eight outs of the season, potentially, here, unless they can come up with some kind of magic. Certainly, six runs is not insurmountable, but kind of running out of time and opportunity here, and just really have not found a way to put back-to-back hits together at all. They've gotten a couple of base runners with some walks, a couple of hit batters, but only one hit, and that's just not going to get it done, especially this year when you look at how things have started in this upper state playoff bracket.
0: People scoring runs by the boatloads. Yeah, bats got to get hot at the right time, and sometimes it works out for you, sometimes it doesn't, but this is baseball, so you still got to get all, 21 outs, I guess, in high school, so, there's still time here for the Panthers, but they got to get the momentum swing as this new pitcher comes in. Easton Townsend will be the first to face him. 0-for-2 tonight. It's hit the ball well, but ground out and a fly out. We talked about speed of this Panther team, breaking school record for the most stolen bases in a season. Thomas Nichols now just one stolen base away from breaking the single season stolen base record.
1: He's tied officially.
0: He's tied. Yeah.
1: That's still impressive, man. Been a hot minute.
0: Pointer fastball starts Easton Townsend off with, and that's called strike one on the outside corner.
1: His family section just exploded.
0: Yeah. Boykin was on third. Now he comes into pitch. Griggs goes off the mound to first. First baseman goes third, and there is a line shot in the center. One out single for Easton Townsend.
1: Just needed a good fastball, I guess, to get things going. Finally hit it somewhere where they wouldn't.
0: Yeah. So Logan Overholt to the plate now for the Panthers with a runner on first and one out.
1: You got to be wary here now with the pickoff move and Griggs now at first base. With that length.
0: Squares to bunt, pulls it back, looks at ball one low. 1-0 the count. Panthers trail at 7-1 here in the bottom of the fifth. Dig back in. Extend their season. B- Boy can come set. Fastball is going to get called inside corner to the left.

0: Who you got in a big fight tonight, Rousey?
1: Or
0: Gina Carano?
1: I'm going Ronda Rousey. Tap or snap, right?
0: Oh, that's been a hot minute for both of them.
1: That's her MO. There goes Townsend. Going to try the catcher's arm, and Townsend swipes second base. It's a runner in scoring position there.
0: Yeah, that wasn't a very good throw either. Great jump by Townsend to get underneath it and put himself in scoring position here with one out. Need Overholt to come through here at the plate.
1: 2-2 count here to Overholt. Single scores a run. Panthers trying to climb back in it, down six. Oh, he's going to call time.
0: Second time we've seen somebody go through the motion there.
1: Yep. Randall got called late. Time called late, and he was already in his throwing motion, and the same thing just happens. Here to Zane Boykin.
0: He's got second and shortstop. Gosh, second baseman drifted back. Both of them were over near second base.
1: Pretty big lead there for Townsend. Boykin stares in. This one's hit sharply, and that's fair. Down the third baseline in the left field. Here comes Easton Townsend. Overholt's going to go to second. That'll be a stand-up RBI double for Logan Overholt. 7-2 is the score.
0: And when you say sliced it, man, he put it almost impossible between the third baseman and the base there.
1: Yep.
0: To eat the lineup and hit it in that deep corner. And another clutch hit for Logan Overholt in these playoffs. And Panthers get a run here. Another runner in scoring position, still only one out. See if Randall can keep it going here. A couple of good at-bats from Townsend and Overholt.
1: First pitch in to Braden Randall, misses low for ball one.
0: Just seeing that fastball has kind of given them a little bit of spark here. Didn't really see a lot of velocity from Griggs. I mean, he's had a lot of movement.
1: Yeah. That's part of the whole playoff chess match that coaches have to play, pitch counts and all that kind of stuff. They're going to steal third with Overholt. It wasn't even close.
0: Wow.
1: 90 feet away, the Panthers have another run.
0: Yeah, and Logan kind of had a little bit of a checkup there before he took off, but even with that, he was able to get in safely.
1: 2-0 the count now to Randall. Squares the bunt, pulls it back, strike one.
0: Coach Little might be entertaining the squeeze with only one out, but love to see Randall turn on one here.
1: Here's the 2-1. Breaking ball doesn't turn over. 3-1 the count.
0: Walks as good as a hit here.
1: Parker Henderson in the on deck circle. Lucas Gambrell in the hole.
0: So you got the corners up on the grass. Second and short now coming up. Everybody coming up. Oh, we got a little bit of a.
1: Got our Ocon now.
0: Okay.
1: Bottom of the fifth, Ocon. Great time to stop by the Ocon Cafe. My fries are gone. I've whittled this burger down about halfway. It's delicious. I just can't just sit here and look at it all night. So if you're wondering what we're doing and how much we're partying here in between innings when you're listening to commercials, we're not. We're eating.
0: Yeah, I didn't think it was going to survive.
1: No.
0: You spoke kind of out of order there, I believe.
1: I did, and I apologize. It just looked too good sitting there. So, yeah, I highly recommend the cheeseburgers from the Ocon Cafe. And the fries are absolutely delicious as well.
0: It's almost like you had it sitting on your nightstand next to your bed at home.
1: You know?
0: It's like, I'm thinking about it.
1: All right, Ocon is over. Everybody's back in position here. 3-1 is the count to Braden Randall. Logan Overholt is on third base. Panthers trail it 7-2 here in the bottom of the fifth. Boykin pitch in, fouled straight back. Full count now to Randall.
0: Had a good cut at it. Just underneath it. Got to get on top of it here, put it in play. Trying to find the hole somewhere here.
1: Boykin with the wind in the payoff pitch. Swung on, fouled back and out of play.
0: Making him work. We have seen a lot of foul

0: balls over here on the right side.
1: Yeah.
0: Behind Panthers dugout.
1: Boykin stares in, the wind in the payoff pitch. Fouled back and out of play. I thought that one was going to hit the top of the press box here, but just gets behind us.
0: And he's getting up underneath everything here, staying alive, but I'm going to have to try to get on top of it here.
1: Let's do it again. Boykin with the wind. Payoff pitch. Ball four.
0: Good eye. Wow, that was a good eye.
1: Low and away to the righty for ball four. Runners on the corners for the Panthers now, and Parker Henderson comes to the plate.
0: Yeah, it would have been real easy to go chase that. He missed with the fastball low and outside. Well, you almost got to feel like they're going to try to take second here, and you got to be careful if you're Randall with first base here. Watch for the double pickoff maybe attempt here. Don't want to jeopardize your chances here.
1: Parker Henderson digs in. Squares to bunt, pulls it back, looks at strike one.
0: He's throwing mostly fastballs too, so, I mean, you're going to have a bad miss if you're going to get a jump on it.
1: Holding the runner at first, so.
0: Right field is wide open.
1: Yeah, wide open.
0: Oh, great stop.
1: Catcher backhands that one. It was like in the dirt. Goalie. Yeah. What was that? Saved a run for him there. 1-1 the count here to Parker Henderson. Lucas Gambrell in the on-deck circle. Nolan Gantz in the hole. High hands in his batting stance. Anything letter high would get ripped. You're going to run. The ball is fouled.
0: Bounced straight up off the home plate backwards.
1: Ball and two strikes now to Henderson as Randall is on the move right there. So he'll jog back to first, reset. Runners on the corners, one out. Panthers desperately need some runs here. 7-2 is the score in the bottom of the fifth. Here goes the runner. Now they're going to throw a short throw. Shortstop comes in, picks the ball off. So they'll allow Randall to go to second. Overholt stays put on third. 2-2 the count now to Henderson.
0: Go, Parker. Find the hole here.
1: This is a chopper toward first. He's going to try to throw home.
0: Oh, no.
1: And now they've got Overholt in the pickle. Overholt is finally tagged out after some back and forth. Wow. But coach was not going to concede third base there. So that was out number two. I don't even know how to score that.
0: A lot of numbers, but just a tough break because that ball was hit shallow. And I'm not trying to beat a dead drum here, but – Griggs is coming up with his length, and so he didn't have far to go to get that.
1: Right.
0: And it was going to be an easy out. And by the time that third base was occupied, really wasn't much Logan could do there.
1: So runners on second and third with two outs here in the bottom of the fifth, and this will bring Lucas Gambrell to the plate for the Panthers. Designated hitter. Lefty digs in, squares the bunt, pulls it back. Fastball pops him in for strike one.
0: Yeah, he's drawn two walks today so far. See if he can come through with a timely hit here. These two runs would be big, especially here in the late stages in this fifth inning.
1: Boykin from the stretch, swung on and fouled back and out of play. And the young Gambrell finds himself in an 0-2 hole.
0: You got to protect here. Even if you don't think it's going to be there, you're going to have to go after it, try to stay alive.
1: Time called at home plate. Boykin stares in, comes set, and here's the 0-2. Fastball, fouled, into the catcher's mitt for out three. How about that? Out number three, Panthers leave two stranded. They do plate one. 7-2 is their score. 5, 6, and 7 do up for MacB when we come back right here, WZLA.
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1: To the top of the sixth we go in this upper state elimination game. Panthers trail at 7-2. Easton Townsend is pitching here for the Panthers. Came in relief last inning. He will get the ball to start the top of the sixth. Peyton Bregman to the plate. Started the game on third, was moved over, or started the game on first, was moved over to third with McBee's pitching change. He will look at a fastball that misses low for ball one.
0: 2A baseball going on in the upper state. Clinton all over Batesburg-Leesville, 9-0. So, winner of that one.
1: This one is ripped, and that's going to be fair. Down the left field line, goes all the way in the corner to the foul pole. Henderson will get that one in, but that is a stand-up double for Peyton Brigman. Lead-off stand-up double. Hunter Griggs to the plate now for MacB. MacB left fielder digs in. Long look in there from Townsend, and Griggs will call time, step out. First pitch into Griggs. Outside corner, called to the strike. Called to the righty. Strike one. 0-1 the count. It's going to miss low and away. Ball and a strike now to Hunter Griggs. Single, fly out, and a strikeout for Griggs so far tonight. So 1-for-3. Not going to get the outside corner call there. 2-1 the count. Two-one outside corner, called strike two.
0: Putting it where you got to put it right now if you're Easton Townsend.
1: Yeah.
0: Not much else you can do here.
1: Well, you can put it in the same place twice, and it's a ball one time and a strike the next. 2-2 the call, or the count here. Well off the plate, full count.
0: Yeah, he misstepped when he came through on his rotation there.
1: He's actually going back to the little spike strip on the back of the mound there to clean his cleats off. Townsend.